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1: Mission Control, we're locked in and ready to go. 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Oh.

0: Well, anyway,
1: that's the first time that's ever happened to me. I swear.
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1: Do you remember Eagle Eye Cherry, Beckler?
2: I do. He sang Save Tonight, right?
1: Fight the break of dawn.
2: Yeah, that one?
1: Wow. That's,
2: yeah. That was his only hit, right?
1: That was his only hit. He was a one-hit wonder. Did you know that his real name, Beckler, is Eagle Eye Cherry?
2: I did know this.
1: Okay, I didn't.
2: I stumbled across his Wikipedia page one time, and I was shocked that it wasn't a stage name.
1: I was certain it was a stage name, and nope, his name is Eagle Eye Cherry, and apparently the reason is because he opened one eye only when he was looking at his dad as a baby, and his dad was like, that's Eagle Eye Cherry right there.
2: It's Eagle-Eye, right? Like,
1: yep,
2: is his
1: Eagle
2: first
1: eye.
2: Name?
1: Mm-hmm. Because of the...
2: German? Dutch?
1: I just read this something.
2: Yeah.
1: But yeah, Eagle Eye Cherry is his name. I was like, that's a unique way to name somebody.
2: Sure.
1: Yeah. Take a look at them as a baby and say, oh, that's an odd feature that they've got. Let's name them after that.
2: That's got to be the strangest, not stage name, stage name.
1: I know.
2: Right?
1: Like you always, I just assumed. I had no idea. I think we should maybe name everyone that way. That's a fun way to name your kids. Hey, look at one thing and be like.
2: Right when you come out?
1: Yeah. Oh, weird. He's got some weird toes there. Or for you, it would be Baboon Eyes Beckler, of course.
2: It would
1: course.
2: Have to be.
1: Yeah, with the eyes too close together. Your dad was like, whoa,
2: eyes too
1: look
2: close
1: at those
2: together,
1: eyes.
2: Beckler?
1: Yep.
2: What a beautiful baby boy.
1: Eyes too close
2: we will call him
1: Eyes Too Close
2: eyes too
1: Together.
2: Close together. Bunch of dashes.
1: What's
2: in there.
1: His name? Well, look at his eyes. It's obvious, isn't it? I'm a jerk.
2: This is not entirely related, Shauna, but I came across this video on TikTok recently of a drummer making fun of another very famous drummer, Bernard Purdy. I don't know if you've ever heard of Bernard Purdy.
1: Who's Bernard Purdy? No,
2: he's
1: I haven't.
2: Apparently the most recorded drummer of all time. He was a session player who, back in the 60s and 70s, played with everybody. Herbie Hancock, Louis Armstrong, Aretha Franklin, Miles Davis, James Brown. He's on a ton of recordings. But this guy was making fun of...
3: Let me take you on a journey.
2: He said this is what...

0: I guess Bernard Purdy does a lot of vocalizing when he's playing.
1: Yeah, no kidding. Ba, ba, ba, ba.
0: So funny.
1: In case the drums stop working or something, he's like, don't worry, I've got this on my mouth too. It's my backup. Okay?
0: Mic up my mouth and then we'll lay that track down too. So I had to go look
1: my
0: for some old...
1: My understudy is my mouth. Okay? It's fine.
0: I had to look for some old Bernard Purdy clips just to see if that was accurate or not. This is, and so... That is fun, hey?
1: Holy crap.
0: As a drummer, I haven't been doing enough of that, I don't think.
1: If you're in the studio and they're recording and you're just doing that, what do you do? You'd be the producer like, holy crap, what's going on here?
0: Especially on someone else's song.
1: Can we mute him?
0: He was on some Steely Dan records, and this is an interview. This is like a behind-the-scenes thing

0: from.
1: This is the famous story where he, you know.
0: You can hear him doing this in the background while the story is being told.
2: But yeah.
1: Would come to a session in the early 60s, and he'd have two signs with him, and he'd set up these signs. One on one side of the drums would say, "You done it." And then the sign on the other side would say, "You done hired the hit maker, but not a pretty baby." So it's that kind of confidence that.
0: Oh. Set up signs on either side of your kit. You done hired the hit maker.
2: Oh my!
0: That is so funny.
2: So they're interviewing. They're like, "Hey, we'd love you to be on this. Would you mind?" And he's like, "Yeah. Do you want my drums for my hands, or do you want my mouth drums? Which one?"
0: Do both at the same time.
2: I got both for you, man.
0: Yeah.
2: The hit maker.
0: So
2: the hit maker.
0: His nickname was Bernard Pretty Purdy. He was also known as Mississippi Bigfoot.
2: And, so he has a name as Keem like Eagle Eye Jerry then.
0: And when I read that, I said, well, I'm married to Calgary Bigfoot. My wife, McKenna. So. Mm-hmm.

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0: traffic.
1: On the South Henday, there's a collision eastbound before Gateway Boulevard and Calgary Trail. We are seeing slowdowns from near Rabbit Hill Road, taking upwards of 20 minutes to get through. Calgary Trail, there's a collision before 34th Avenue, also seeing delays of almost 20 minutes as you head south from 51st Avenue. And on White Mud, just west of the West Henday at Guardian Road, the traffic lights are out. White Mud moving very slowly, both eastbound and westbound. 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
1: You'll be really excited to hear this, Beckler. I got a wind-related injury yesterday.
2: It was stupid windy yesterday.
1: It was stupid. My first one, though. I've never had a wind, I don't think. But I was driving out to the mountains, and I had one hand on the wheel, and this huge gust of wind came out of nowhere and yanked the car. And so I had to, like, pull the wheel as fast as I could back to just stay on the road, essentially. And after doing that, my shoulder hurt after, because I had to do it so fast, like hard, to just keep the car on the road.
2: That's part wind-related injury, part old guy injury.
1: Yeah, it is, but it was continually, like, after that, I was kind of, like, constantly having to pull it the one way, because the wind kept pushing it, and then, yeah, after, I was like, geez, my shoulder's a little bit sore after doing that the whole way out, so.
2: A wind-related injury.
1: Yeah.
2: Man, when I checked yesterday, because I was like, I think the house is going to blow away, it was gusting up to 80.
1: Oh, crap.
2: Just nuts.
1: Yeah. Yeah, it was, that was my first one. We've talked before about how Chinooks are good because, or not good, because people get a lot of slip and fall injuries because of all the ice, because the freeze thaw. We've never talked about the wind injuries that would be associated, and there would be some, like flying debris alone.
2: For sure.
1: Do you remember the time that the wind came and took that dumpster and undummied me?
2: Like, yeah, you got hit by a garbage. You were on your bike,
1: I was
2: right?
1: on my bike.
2: Hit by a garbage bin.
1: One of those giant garbage bins. Wind just took it and ran. Like, it rammed me.
2: I think it sought you out, personally.
1: I think it did.
2: I think it locked on and was like, all right,
1: it was out for me. Okay, for sure. But yeah, I was just thinking. I was like, we probably, if you were to do some sort of pull, would have quite a lot of wind-related injuries here.
2: I would imagine, like, on construction sites where material isn't secured.
1: Yeah, roofers and all kinds of stuff.
2: I love the wind. I think it's great.
1: I know you're a big fan.
2: It had been windier yesterday.
1: It was funny because I was actually up at Nikiska, too, and I was going up to the top chair, and he was like, it's gusting up to, like, 75 up there. You know that, right? And I'm like, good. Bring it on.
2: More wind.
1: More of it, please. This is really funny. Speaking of the wind, too, it was so bad in Prince Albert, where my boyfriend lives. He was saying they had to tie the doors shut at the arena that he works at because it was blowing the doors open.

0: They were going around with ties and shutting it, which is crazy. And then they have a KFC there, which I think we've talked about before. It's one of the busiest KFCs in North America.
1: I believe it.
0: And yeah. There is a giant KFC bucket, like one of those jumbo ones that are atop the sign there, mm-hmm. because it's a super KFC. The bucket blew off.
2: Oh, no. That's a tragedy.
0: It's a huge...
2: NBA.
0: It's a huge bucket. So someone actually posted a picture of the giant bucket. It's just in this big snowbank.
2: I was going to say, you look out your window and this huge bucket of KFC chicken is rolling by.
0: Speaking of bad injuries, because the window was like, can you imagine that took somebody out? Like, you death by KFC.
2: Oh, man. That's the kind of story that would, like, make headlines all over the world. Oh,
0: like, if it landed anywhere on a car, it's massive. It would kill someone. It could, if you were in a car. Like, I was like, that's...
2: like, someone running from it, like Indiana Jones. Buckets rolling after you. Jackin! Jackin!
0: Just bowls you over. Oh, no!
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0: on White Mud, west of the West Henday at Guardian Road, the traffic lights are out. White Mud is moving very, very slowly in both directions. You might want to head south to Collingwood Road or north up to 87th Avenue instead. The South Henday, there's a collision eastbound before Gateway Boulevard and Calgary Trail. Looks like that's in the final stages of clearing. Shouldn't slow you down more than a couple of minutes. And there was a collision on Calgary Trail before 34th Avenue. Looks like that's cleared, but it's still at least 5 minutes from White Mud. Craving your favorite burger? 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

0: say. 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
1: Yesterday we were chatting about things that are chronically broken.
2: Mm-hmm.
1: Elevators, escalators, those kinds of things, because I got trapped in the elevator. And a friend of the show actually used to work in my building. And I live in a condo just down the way here. And he was telling me about some things that have happened in that building.
2: Yeah, he was on the maintenance team, right?
1: He was on the maintenance team. And he brought up somebody from the building that he was paying $1,000 a month fine for having a hot tub on his balcony. Every single month.
2: And just like eating,
1: just kept doing
2: eating
1: it.
2: The fine. He's just
1: didn't
2: like,
1: care.
2: Whatever, that's the cost of having a hot tub
1: he
2: on his balcony.
1: He wanted a hot tub on his balcony, and I guess the building charged him $1,000, and he was like, that's cool. I'll just keep paying that fine so I can have his hot tub.
2: You got too much money, man.
1: Holy crap. I mean, that's a bit of a power move. I'm not going to lie, but I was just like, that is so funny.
2: Hey, what's the fine for having a hot tub on your balcony?
1: Yeah.
2: It's $1,000 a month. Okay.
1: Great.
2: Bill me.
1: I was just going to say, can you just build that into my rent? Or
2: why not just get a place where you can have a hot tub? Some places allow it.
1: You wonder, though, how many people do things like that because they do really like where they are or whatever, and they're just like, I'm just going to pay the fine. That's
2: fine.
1: That reminded me, though, of... Do you remember our friend's mom who came to visit the one time, and she was staying at a hotel here?
2: Mm-hmm.
1: And she likes to smoke. And she was like, I'm on vacation, and I want a dart in my room on vacation.
2: I think this was in Toronto. Because our friend got her a nice hotel room in Toronto as like a treat. And she was way up high, and the windows didn't open.
1: Yeah.
2: And so she phoned down to the front desk and said, what's the fine for smoking in the room?
1: Yeah. And I forget what it was. It was like $200 or $300 or something. And she was like, great.
2: Thank you.
1: Consider that done. Because she wanted to enjoy vacation. For her, part of that was smoking in the room.
2: Hitting the darts.
1: Okay? So she was paying the fine.
2: Funny.
1: I think the funniest part is she actually called our friend who treated her to this room and said, by the way, there's going to be an extra fine on the...
2: You're going to get a $250 charge.
1: Oh, my
2: Lord.
1: I'm
2: not going down to smoke.
1: That's phenomenal.
2: One time I was helping a friend of mine move. She plays music and gets hired to do parties and stuff, like piano and that. I was helping her move her gear out of a venue here. And I was standing there waiting for the elevator with her tip jar. And I was holding some of her equipment in her tip jar. And this guy came up to me and put $100 in the tip jar. And he's like, I'm going to smoke in here. And I was like, oh, I don't actually work... Okay.
1: That's fine.
2: I was like, go for it.
1: Yeah. Shh. Yes, sir. Would you...
2: We just lit up in the building.
1: For a future dart, would you put another 100 in here and then you're good for a while?
2: Actually, the fine is $200 for smoking in this particular establishment. I work here. I know. Cruise.

0: Beckler and Shauna on Cruise.
1: I have a bit of a conspiracy for you, if I could, Beckler.
2: Oh, hang on a second.
1: We have some music for this if you want to dive into it.
2: There we go.
1: Kind of a half conspiracy, but we'll see what you think.
2: This is your platform for outlandish conspiracy theories. What do you have, Shauna?
1: So this one's about Hawkins cheesies.
2: I know you've been deep down the Hawkins cheesies hole lately.
1: I have, yeah. So basically what happened was, a while back, I found out that the Hawkins cheesies plant was in Belleville, Ontario, nearby where my parents' cabin is. So this past July, when I was out visiting my parents, we went past the plant. And the video I posted on social media, you can see it, but the plant looks completely abandoned. Mm-hmm. And then I got reading about it, and I realized that they've never advertised.
2: Right.
1: And they take pride in that, because apparently they don't want to outgrow this production plant. They're good with being a modest little Canadian company.
2: One of the few businesses that has no interest in getting bigger, right?
1: Yes, yes. Mm-hmm. Or so they say. But then the video I posted went fairly viral. I got, I don't know, it's at like 1.5 million views or something, okay? Then I started doing some of my own research. And when I was researching, tons of newspaper articles and TV documentaries and things are popping up about Hawkins. All of them got tons and tons of views, hundreds of thousands of views. And all of them talk about how they don't like to advertise, right?
2: Mm-hmm.
1: Then there's now a play in Canmore about the history of Hawkins cheesies. And any Hawkins video that any news site has posted, again, is getting tons of views. And I'm like, all right. So what if they're just saying they don't like to advertise, but really they're just slipping all that money into search optimization?
2: Okay.
1: That kind of thing.
2: Yeah.
1: Because then I just found out that they are making a new plant as well. So I'm wondering
2: if they are growing.
1: The whole idea is everybody loves this about them, that they're this modest little Canadian company that doesn't like to advertise. And that's in every article and every video and everything. And everybody talks about that. And I'm like, this is kind of all advertising, right?
2: Yeah. So it's like, guerrilla marketing, right?
1: I'm wondering.
2: The lore, the secrecy.
1: Mm-hmm. Is what gets everybody so excited about it.
2: Folksiness of it.
1: Including me. Like, once I started learning more about the company, I fell even more in love with them. Because I'm like, yeah, it's been the same machine since 1949. And it's the same modest little company that still runs it. They don't like to advertise. And they want to keep it that way. Very Canadian feeling.
2: Mm-hmm.
1: I'm like, maybe all the advertising they're doing is just making sure all the search result optimization is popping them up to the top. Making sure all those views. I don't know if they're paying, let's say, the social media platforms to make those videos go a little bigger.
2: Ah,
1: I'm just wondering.
2: Boosting posts and that mm-hmm. sort of thing.
1: And again, it's not direct advertising, as you said. It's not like paying for a commercial, but it's still advertising. It's real advertising.
2: And they're probably like, why would we pay for traditional advertising when anytime someone mentions us, it blows up?
1: That's
2: right?
1: It. And everybody just loves the little Canadian company that could, but really...
2: How much airtime have we dedicated to talking about Hawkins recently?
1: I know, and
2: what would that cost if they had to pay for it?
1: Yeah, and you go down the rabbit hole and dig deeper, and you're like, I've got to know what's going on here.
2: Yeah, I think you're onto something.
1: So thank you.
2: On the plausibility scale, Shauna, how many new Cokes out of 10 do you give this one?
1: I don't know, like a modest 13 to 14, like the modest little company that could.
2: Fair.
1: Okay?
0: Cruise.

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0: News Evenings with Beckler and Shauna.
1: I was following a vehicle the other day with a sticker in the back window that said, I hope something good happens to you today.
2: That's lovely.
1: That was my first thought as well. I was like, what a nice message.
2: Uh-huh.
1: Then I thought, that gives this person license to just be a menace on the road, doesn't it?
2: Why?
1: Because they cut you off, they do something dangerous, and you're like...
2: Oh, I see, and then you read
1: like,
2: their...
1: Right?
2: No, I'd be like, no, because you just did something bad for me first, okay?
1: Yeah. Are you going to do something good for me?
2: So that's why they do it?
1: I wonder.
2: Interesting.
1: Maybe they know they're a menace, and they have a really positive, uplifting message on the back. So you're like, they're a good person.
2: Right.
1: They suck at driving, but...
2: So it's like going to confession, right? You do something bad, and then it's their confession, but they just toss it in the back of their window. They're like, that's good enough.
1: I'm sorry.
2: Hey, but read my... Read it! Read it!
1: I'm really nice deep down.
2: I swear.
1: Mm-hmm. I was like, I see what you're doing here.
2: I got you.
1: And they didn't cut me off or anything.
2: Oh, good.
1: As far as I could see, they were driving... all right.
2: So that's kind of almost, it's the immediate just like smacked on sticker version of the little courtesy wave, like after you do cut somebody off, because you freak out at somebody and then they do the little whoopsie sorry wave and then they're like, oh, that's okay. And
1: immediately diffuses the situation.
2: So that's what that instead of doing that, like in case I forget the courtesy wave, I'll just smack this with the back seat. Yeah. All right.
1: I see what you're up to.
2: Okay.
1: You don't hope something good happens to me today. You hope that you get away with whatever you're going to do later on the road.
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1: Oh, no. Stop that. 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

0: big Dolphins fan.
1: I saw that they fired their head coach, Mike McDaniel.
0: Yeah.
1: Now, is it because of his record or is it because he dresses like an absolute scrub? As you know, I don't follow the NFL, Shauna.
0: You don't.
1: But, you know, this sports news is on at the gym when I'm there often, so I catch NFL headlines here and there. And I recognized Mike McDaniel as being just the scrubbiest looking guy in the league.
0: Well,
1: they'd always show him on the sidelines in like a gray sweatsuit, and he's got like one pant leg rolled up, and he dresses like most people do when they have the flu and they're homesick, except he is the face of an $8 billion organization. I was like, come on, man. Could you put a little effort into how you're looking?
0: I mean, he's normally in the like team logo sweatsuit, right? And it's just maybe he's ready to go in if he needs to, you know?
1: He's like a bum, that guy. Jeez.
0: Maybe just on a moment's notice, he's ready to go for a quick workout or to like jump in and get dirty if he needs to, you know?
1: He looks like he just pulled up. Like he just forgot there was a game. Hey, Scott here.
0: No, he looks like I did on Christmas morning, for sure. Yeah, like, yeah.
1: And I get that, like,
0: my coffee and I'm not out of my scrubs.
1: NFL coaches don't wear suits on the sideline anymore, right? No. In some sports they do, right? Hockey coaches still wear suits, but, I mean, you don't have to look like a total scrub muffin oven. Like,
0: it's funny because Cliff is he believes in, like, wearing a suit and dressing well on the sidelines. He agrees with that. So, yeah, I can't imagine that he was ever all that excited with how the old coach looked there.
1: Mike McDaniel.
0: Mike McDaniel just,
1: Jeez,
0: ripping farts into his sweatpants.
1: Do you have anything other than gray sweatsuits?
0: Nope, that's it.
1: 50 Shades of Gray Sweats, the Mike McDaniel story.
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0: Bickler and Shauna on Cruise.
1: You and I were talking recently about how I love spicy food, and I actually want to try that, like, death nut challenge, they call it, where it's overly spicy. But I was talking to some friends about this, because I was like, I wonder if there are any spicy dishes that I could check out. Right? And so I asked some friends about this, and we were laughing a little bit because Indian food, for example, tends to be spicy. That's known as being some spicy food.
2: Right.
1: But we were talking about if you go to an Indian food restaurant, you have to specify what kind of spice you're looking for. It's white people spice versus regular spice.
2: Really? They'll give you different spice?
1: There is 100% difference. And
2: that's
1: I know
2: so funny.
1: In Toronto, there was a place that I used to frequent, and it was hilarious because I'd go there, and they had a lot of these ethnic places, they do have the spicy, like 1 to 5 for you, knowing that we can't handle as much spice as them. But even that scale, if you go for 5, is the white people 5. You have to specify that you don't want that. So there was this place I used to I kid you not.
2: There's two separate scales.
1: There are two scales, and you have to make sure they know. And even if they don't know you and you say that, they don't trust you off the bat. You have to almost prove it to them. There was a place in Toronto that I used to go to all the time, and they got to know me. And at first, I tried the 5, and I was like, that's not that spicy, because they asked, they said, how is it? And I'm like, you know, and they're like, well, that's the white people scale. And we became friends, so it became the joke. I'd come and they go, you want the brown people spicy, right? And I was like, yes.
2: Well, they probably have people sauntering in there like, give me the 5.
1: That's
2: and
1: what
2: then
1: happens,
2: they're like, oh, good for you. You know, like, wow.
1: Yeah.
2: You can really handle your spice.
1: But then there's the people who come in and get the 5 and then lose it because it's too spicy for them, right? And they think they can handle spice, and they're like, you don't even know what spice is. Okay, so you gotta specify that.
2: Never even had spice.
1: That's the thing. But so you have to go gain and be their like, trust basically first, because they also don't want to, you know, ruin the roof off your mouth if you aren't sure. Serious. But
2: so you have to say, come on, give me the good stuff.
1: Give me the good stuff. Yeah,
2: you're holding out on me.
1: Yeah, gotta give them the wink and a little nudge. Like, no, I swear I can handle it. Give me the non-white people spice,
2: please.
1: Thank
2: funny.
1: It's a thing.
0: Cruise.

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0: with Beckler and Shauna.
1: I was watching the news on the weekend, and it was just all in the background, and I just was listening, and this woman had a very news voice type voice.
2: Yeah, we love news voice.
3: Allegedly.
1: Really good. It wasn't quite the same type of news voice as we sometimes talk about. Like, not super nasally, but very good at pronouncing and emphasizing and, you know,
2: enunciating
1: everything she said. But then she was talking about Toronto. And I am from there, and she was really punching that second T in Toronto. And
2: which
1: she,
2: people from Toronto do not like.
1: There's something about it, and she said it so many times that by the end I went a little squirrely, and I actually think I changed the channel. I was like, I can't handle this anymore. But I played a little, I have a little clip for you.
2: Okay.
1: Okay, you can hear her voice, and then just hear how many times she's saying that word, okay?
4: Toronto police say they have arrested the suspect in a hit-and-run case that left five people injured at Toronto Metropolitan University last month. Police arrested 23-year-old Ryan Petroff of Toronto and laid 24 charges. According to a statement from Toronto police, Petroff is accused of driving a vehicle into a pedestrian walkway on the campus of Toronto Metropolitan University last month, striking several people.
2: That is a great news voice. That woman speaks clearly.
1: She speaks so clearly. And at the end here, you can really kind of hear the spit in her mouth, too. It's very
4: striking several people.
2: Ooh. Striking several people.
1: Several people.
2: And she should teach English.
1: She should.
2: Because she speaks the language like it's meant to be spoken.
1: Does she have to punch that second T that hard every time, though? Honestly? Like, I was just like, oh.
2: I wonder
4: Toronto.
1: How many times also do we have to say Toronto in one...
2: Guess what I'm going to start doing now.
1: Toronto.
2: Anytime I mention Toronto.
1: Toronto, do it like that.
2: Yeah, Toronto
1: really
2: Maple
1: punch
2: Leafs.
1: The Toronto. The big toe at the end of don't forget. But yes, she does have a great, very, very clear voice. Like, you could probably hear that in a muffled room, like next door, and you'd still be able to tell what she's saying because she's very, very enunciative.
2: I wonder if they have like a pronunciation style guide at the station that she works at, where they're like, we this is how we say Toronto.
1: Punch
2: we
1: every T as hard as you can in Toronto, okay? The second T actually more so.
2: I know people from there say Toronto, but like, it wouldn't sound right for a news anchor to say it so casually.
1: It must be that way. Could you just do a little less of a punch though? Just like she really does it, you know? It's like she's really trying to get that
4: Toronto police.
2: Toronto. My radio internship was in North Battleford, Saskatchewan, and people there say North Battleford, but the station insisted that we say North Battleford.
1: Did you get in trouble for it?
2: Well, just the first time I said it, they say we say North Battleford.
1: Oh, interesting.
2: And okay.

0: Eckler and Shauna on Cruise.
1: We've talked before about all the conferences and conventions that happen in Vegas, Beckler.
2: Yeah.
1: And every single time I laugh when I'm there because tons of people are wearing those like conference little name tags.
2: The lanyards.
1: And a lot of the times I think it's just excuses for people to go and party in Vegas, right? So I think every industry just makes up some sort of convention so that they can go there and be like, no, no, it's work.
2: Yep.
1: Really, they're
2: free
1: just
2: trip.
1: In Vegas to party.
2: Sweet.
1: I
2: pretty sweet.
1: That's seriously what I think goes on. So when we were there, there were apparently five different conferences that were going on, and I forget what they all were, but I was curious. We were chatting with one of the drivers. We're like, what are the conferences and conventions right now? And he was just like, I don't know. So we looked it up. One of them was a swingers convention. This I know.
2: Oh.
1: Because we were approached by a few people at different times.
2: They have a convention?
1: They have a convention. And then
2: dirty stuff happens during that
1: I
2: one, hey?
1: Can't imagine.
2: Maybe more than any other
1: Again,
2: one.
1: Again, convention, I think, is a fairly loose term, right? Like, that covers all kinds of things.
2: Isn't this what you guys are just doing?
1: That's what you do.
2: Every weekend?
1: Yeah, it's
2: just doing it in Vegas.
1: It's a
2: time?
1: Convention. You know?
2: That's pretty funny.
1: But then there was another one that we did look up, and it was called the Affiliate Summit West. And that name alone just killed me. I was like, that sounds like the enter generic name for a conference ever.
2: Does it ever?
1: That has nothing. That doesn't mean a thing. Okay.
2: The Affiliate Summit?
1: Affiliate Summit West is what it's called. And I was like, okay. And then it went
2: we
1: to the
2: website. We could probably go there.
1: We could.
2: We're affiliates.
1: And we're West. It checks out. But this testimonial popped up on the website and it just says, I love attending Affiliate Summit West. I can talk to clients, new and old, and learn what's happening in the industry. And I was like, that is just as generic as the name itself, right? Like, this is a fake website.
2: We still don't know what they're doing.
1: That's
2: they're
1: the
2: doing.
1: Convention for everything. Yeah, it's work. We're at a Affiliate Summit West, and your wife just, her eyes glaze over, and sure, can't continue on
2: found
1: now.
2: That I was able to establish strong connections and do some networking and further my business interests.
1: Yep. Mm-hmm.
2: What do you do?
1: I'm an entrepreneur.
2: What is it that you
1: I'm
2: do?
1: I'm an Affiliate Summit West convention.
2: Maybe that's like the generic one for people whose industry doesn't have a Vegas convention. And they're
1: that's
2: like,
1: for
2: just
1: people
2: go to
1: who don't
2: one.
1: Have an industry. It's just like, go to that, right?

0: 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We're tearing into the Oilers, breaking down the Elks, and discussing everything in between.
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0: Beckler and Shauna on Cruise.
1: I FaceTimed my parents yesterday, and when my mom answered the phone, she was in the dark, and this was at like 2 in the afternoon, and it's warm and sunny there, just like it is here.
2: Yeah.
1: And I was like, why is it so dark in your house? And she's like, oh, we have the house all sealed up to keep it cool and save on air conditioning costs. And I was like, that is such an old person thing to do. And then my brother, who lives with them, and he was in the background, he piped up and he said they were just having that conversation. He was criticizing them for like sealing the house off so it's all dark and cool inside.
2: Mm-hmm.
1: And I was like, I remembered when I was growing up that they always used to do that. And I don't know what it is, Shauna, but I hate that. Like, you wait all year for like this nice, warm, yeah, sunny weather. And then when it gets that way, some people just like close everything up. And it just seems so like, it seems like such a bummer to me.
2: It does. Yep. My parents never did that.
1: No?
2: Which is, yeah, good.
1: We don't at our house either.
2: It's no. Like
1: I want the sun coming through the windows. And
2: yeah.
1: I just
2: want that.
1: It feels depressing or something. Like,
2: my place was, you know? My parents' place was always an icebox, though, in the summer. It was.
1: Yeah.
2: It was insane. Yeah. The basement was, it was the Arctic down there. Like, I swear, I can't even describe how cold it was. All my friends didn't want to come over in the summer because it was that cold in my house. They're like, no.
1: I think that sounds great. We keep our house at about 18. So
2: you'd come from outside and you'd have to go to the bathroom or something, and it would be, you'd have to psychologically get ready for how cold it would be in that house. You'd be like, okay, get ready for it. You're in shorts. Yeah. And then, oh, it's freezing.
1: Bill Jefferson knows what's up.
2: He
1: keep
2: sure
1: that
2: did.
1: House cold.
2: Yeah.
1: But
2: oh, yeah.
1: I run the AC. I don't want to like live in some mausoleum. You know, it's all, I don't like that. It feels,
2: although
1: like,
2: it's money savings as a cheap one.
1: As a cheap man, yeah.
2: I'm shocked that you don't want to do that. But
1: our air conditioning costs aren't that high, though.
2: Yeah.
1: It's not that bad.
2: You just kind of average it out, I guess, yeah.
1: I just think that's like the world is so nice outside.
2: It's
1: and then
2: true.
1: You're like huddled in this dark house.
2: That's fair.
1: That ain't for me.
2: No.
1: Let the light in. Let that sunlight in. Somewhat related to that, yesterday on the show, we were talking about these massive like mansions in the States, like in a place like Newport, Rhode Island, that have names.
2: Yeah.
1: The houses are so big and architecturally famous
2: so
1: that
2: fancy.
1: They have names. Very fancy. Someone sent us a message. I didn't get a name from this person, but there's a house for sale right now in Calgary in the neighborhood of Briar Hill for $4.4 million.
2: Oh, pocket change. Good.
1: It has its own website.
2: What?
1: And it's called The Glass House.
2: Oh, for God's sake.
1: And there are lots of big windows. It's an amazing place. This place is beautiful. It overlooks the city.
2: I'm looking at it right now. It's pretty nice.
1: The Glass House.
2: This is hilarious. They have the same tequila. They have like 48 of the same fancy-ass tequila bottle all displayed in there.
1: Yeah.
2: Wow.
1: This is quite a property.
2: She fancy.
1: Quite a nice place.
2: Wow.
1: But house is spelled H-A-U-S. The Glass House.
2: Oh, it's the Glass House.
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1: Mission Control, we're locked in and ready to go. 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Oh, oh, yeah, yeah. 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

games. If you know what I'm talking about, just let me know if you wanna go to that home out on the range. 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
1: Yeah, here we go for the 100th time. 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
1: 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Oh, oh, yeah, yeah. Oh, well, anyway, that's the first time that's ever happened to me. I swear. 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

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Let's turn this bad boy on. Oh no, oh no, no! Ah! 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

0: Clinton. It's finally happening. Another Kick-Ass Cruise concert. 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
2: The Toronto Blue Jays are back at it tonight with the second game of their three-game series in Cleveland against the Guardians. 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
13: We're off to a busy start this morning. Fire and police are dealing with a collision involving a pedestrian, St. Albert Trail near 118th Avenue. Ongoing construction on 101st Avenue just west of Wayne Gretzky Drive is slowing down with single lane alternating traffic for east and westbound drivers. FanDuel is now live in Thrillberta. 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With 95.7 Cruise FM traffic, I'm Amber Belzer.
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1: That thing was making weird noises all April, and you were like, I just need to get through April and I'll be okay. And you did. Doesn't mean it's not going to start making that weird noise again.
0: YouTube Trev here, Lieutenant Eric, and Will Fraser on the desk, as you heard. Will, how was Weird Al last night?
1: I'm really bummed I didn't go, actually.
0: Did they play all the songs you wished?
1: As a kid who at the age of 9 owned 2 LPs of Weird Al Yankovic, mm-hmm. both Dare to be Stupid as well as Cameron. Maybe it was Eat It. Eat It was on one of them for
0: Edith?
1: Sure.
0: Eat It. Oh.
1: Yeah. I'm an OG Weird Al guy. God bless you if you went. I'm too cheap is basically my biggest thing. But is there a celebrity who has like aged better, like maintained whatever status he has more than Weird Al Yankovic?
0: Sean Austin.
1: You know what? I will debate you on that, but that's a really solid...
0: Different disciplines.
1: Right, you just threw Rudy out there, and who doesn't still love Rudy?
0: He looks the exact same.
1: Exactly, yeah.
0: Hopefully you all had a good time. I know a few people in the Paris Jewelers inbox are expressing their delight at catching Alfred Yankovic last night
1: downtown.
0: I hear
1: he puts on the best...
0: he's got a good band. I told Vest it's all about the band as well. Yeah,
1: and he goes hard.
0: Yeah, yeah, well, he's a prop comic.
1: Yeah.
0: He's, what's that guy that smashes the Carrot Top?
1: He is not Carrot Top. He's take that out of your mouth.
0: The music world's answer to Carrot Top. No?
1: No!
0: All right.
1: He is a genre upon himself.
0: Great morning to everybody listening as well. 95.7 Cruise FM this morning. Tell your friends, back on the radio, FM dial this time. 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And of course, on YouTube. Will, you'll be here. Dustin, obviously, walking. I think if you tuned in yesterday, he's taking his kids to school first day.
1: Taking the long way.
0: Weird Al last night. First day.

0: school tonight. It's just they probably stayed up all night. I mean, they just probably pulled an all-nighter. Yeah. So he's taking him to school. He'll be back today, I think, for the lock shop and all the rest, oil stream and whatnot, for the remainder of the shows. And then gone tomorrow. So you'll be back tomorrow and Friday. And Friday. Believe. Yeah, so. Yeah,
1: that's right. And then back again for a Monday on the 14th, I believe, so far. So
0: I'm not here.
1: Oh, thank God.
0: Yeah, it's be you and Destiny. Those are the shows you got to tune into. Not necessarily these ones. So a week of Will, a half week of Will. 7-0-2-1-8.
1: More than enough for most.
0: Well, you've already been getting some ring endorsements in the YouTube nasty chat. Let's just dive into a couple of these right now. Will Power that comes in from a casino dealer, Jay.
1: Oh, nice. Thanks, Jay.
0: Custer, what is this here? Will doesn't like the Jays either. Ha, huh? Laugh out loud. The Willennium has arrived. Time for Wet Blanket Wednesday with Will.
1: That's accurate.
0: Yeah, so, you know,
1: Wet Blanket Wednesday, I like that. Actually.
0: You own it. You don't. Yeah, I mean, we're going to go into some dark, dim places. I know Hernan was doing a program with you a little while back. And he's like, man, Will's got takes, eh? I said, yeah, he certainly does.
1: Will's got takes.
0: I don't think he was as prepared for it as we have been over the years.
1: I was like, we've never worked together before. And he's like, yeah, we haven't. That's great.
0: Oh, fresh meat. Just like, you were licking your chops, eh? Yeah, yeah.
1: Wonderful.
0: Let me corrupt this brain. Yeah. Too bad you couldn't have off-air talks with him like you did back in the day. Jordan says, is Will here to talk about dirty power? Is that something you discussed last time? Or?
1: It has come up. Yeah. Yeah, it has.
0: How are you getting here? Are you off-grid? Still off-grid?
1: I wish. Yeah. Honestly. Unfortunately, the cost of solar around here has not plummeted like it has in other parts of the world.
0: Oh,
1: so
0: boy.
1: I'm still waiting.
0: Well, maybe we'll get to
1: my little sodium battery set up and see you later.
0: Save it for free advice. I think we've got a pretty good show cobbled up for you today. But Paris Jewelers Inbox, that's the way you can get to us. 780-218-9999.

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And of course, the best text today will win text of the day, 780-218-9999. It is a Wednesday. Macromala scheduled to join us around 7:45. So get your Macromala intros in as well. Deaky Spark says, my favorite, the Lieutenant Eric Show with Comrade Will. How about a didgeridoo? I can meet you on that one. Why not? We already, I mean, we already set a record for conches this morning. Any part you want to wax during the...

0: that up. He's like, it's a lot, man.
1: And you high five.
0: Yeah, exactly. I'm like, I know. That's why I come. And then he goes in for a second shot and pulls it out. And he's like, it's still more.
1: He puts your mind at ease. Yeah. Hey, kind of. Yeah, well, that's good. Yeah. We'll exchange contact info.
0: That's right, at the end of the show.
1: But a pretty good show. Let's get through it here. Morning announcements coming up momentarily. Evander Kane sounding off on Twitter this morning. Hey, or 7 hours ago, I guess, late last night, Evander Kane getting, you just search up old Evander, our boy Evander. Did you see this? I want you to read all the texts, because I haven't had time to do it.
2: Okay.
0: But, he's spiraling, is he?
1: Well, he said he has hard truths to get out a couple of days back.
2: Yeah, oh, good. Yeah, because I knew that, and then I saw a video of him, I think it was yesterday.
0: Hard truths about himself?
2: Yeah, I don't know.
1: It's everybody else.
0: Exactly, right? It always is.
1: It's everybody else.
2: So I'll get on that right
1: now. Yeah, there's 7 hours later, you had a tweet with a bunch of... go through it and see what you find. I'm curious to see what you come up with here. But morning announcements coming up. We'll go over the United was in sports. Of course, YouTube Trev will keep you updated throughout the show and sports updates. Off-season. For GCL Diesel. We'll be talking... You guys were talking about Vasily Podkolzin, were you not? About goals and goal totals and why 25 is just so far out there.
2: Yeah. We were talking about... Vasily yesterday
1: it's good to hope, though. It's good to dream. Why not?
2: Yeah, why not? That'd be nice.
1: It's an achievable goal, isn't it?
2: I think so. Should be
0: that's a big year, though, right? Like,
2: it's a big year.
1: But
2: he's on the up and up.
1: Who's he playing with?
2: Best passer in the world, one of them.
1: Mm-hmm. We'll discuss during 6:30 off-season. What off-season? That's good. For the Italian Center, that's coming up as well to round out hour number one. NFL previews continue today as well. We're going out west for a few people. Hondo Carpenter covers the Las Vegas Raiders.
0: What a great name.
1: Yeah, he'll be by at around 7:05. We appreciate him waking up a little early this morning and joining us to preview Raider Nation, Fernando Mendoza, and all that jazz. Play Alberta Early Bird. We'll cook something up again with the Jays. Tough night for the Jays, especially with the Guardians and who they had.
0: Went a little cold.
1: Yeah, well, that pitcher there for Cleveland was fanning them left, right, and center there. So tough loss for them. Of course, it's a tough series. Cleveland, the team they're chasing as well in that wild card race. But we'll cook something up for the Jays as well at around 7:20 for our betting sponsors at Play Alberta, title sponsor of Edmonton Sports Talk. 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Free advice coming up around 7:30. That's when you really shine. I mean, that's brought to you by Will Fraser, but free advice for...
0: So good, I should charge for it.
1: Yeah. Yeah, Damon Bunting, that's on the way at 7:30. Bunting was in the other morning. That was great to see him roaming around the offices. And legal analyst Eric Macromella, your fish, the guy that you brought on to this whole,
0: You think? Yeah.
1: Well, you did. You found him, right? You brought him onto the program. That's kind of how it all started.
0: I booked him, but it was Dusty who made him keep coming. Two peas in a pod.
1: You found the number and contact him.
0: Yeah, I used the white pages.
1: You and Macromella had a different relationship prior to when he was brought on air, I guess, back in the... You'd call him up. The one day he was stuck in the elevator in the security guard.
0: Yeah, there was many guests over the years that I had a unique off-air relationship with before we put them on air.
1: Yeah. So that'll be by around...
0: That includes Wayne Gretzky.
1: 7:45. And Macromella's son's ball team, they were the ones that lost out to the Canada representative at the Little League World Series. They got far.
0: Did you watch any of that League World? The Canadian team.
1: They did great.
0: Man.
1: But that should have been Macromella's boy.
0: That was some of the best sports watching of the summer for me, was watching.
1: It always is. Is it not?
0: Having such a blast out there.
1: Yeah. Kind of easy trivia and three questions to kick off. Iron number three, we're looking to go to what, 33-0? So that's on the way for Mr. Mike's just after 8 o'clock. We'll get into the fan zone as well, dip into the fan zone. And Rob Guerrera, who covers the San Francisco 49ers, he'll be by at around 8:30. Weekly rankings of power in the wrap for William Huff, all still to come in hour number three. But morning announcements right now brought to you by Rundle Park Short Course with affordable rates for juniors, seniors, and adults. The walkable par 58 course is a great family-friendly atmosphere, perfect for all skill levels, but ideal for shorter hitters and those just learning the game. Snaggy Smash Burger at Shorty's after the round. Check them out on Instagram, Rundle Park SC. Mentioned the Jays in there, 6-1 last night, falling to the Guardians. They were dealing on the mound. Cleveland was not so much for the Jays. Bullpen night for them. Those two teams go at it again, 4:40 tonight, game two, and then game three will be tomorrow morning at 11:10. But Jays now with that loss, 2.5 back. Orioles, I think, lost as well. They're a game and a half back. Rangers won their game.

0: half back, and Cleveland remain on fire, 8-2 in their last 10, holding on to that final wild card spot in the weak AL, I guess you could say.
1: And your Mariners imploded.
0: Oh, they're the worst.
1: Your Mariners imploded.
0: But it's funny because they had it coming off what they did last year, and you're like, oh, this roster's pretty good.
1: Yeah.
0: And in the division they're in, I mean, it's there for the taking.
1: Yeah.
0: And they've just pissed it away. It's
1: like,
0: hilarious.
1: Like, you read, like, the subreddits and, like, the gossip and stuff like that, and there's always kind of been, like, a guy like a Josh Naylor, where you're like, great bat. How come he keeps kind of moving around a little bit? And, like, it's the knock has always been, like, just awful human, right? Like, just, and then you see this Mariners situation where you're like, yeah, like, sometimes locker room vibes mean something.
0: That's why they're not signing Randy Rosarena to an extension.
1: Right? Like they just seem like as dysfunctional a group as there is in baseball right now.
0: Dylan Cease on the mound for the Jays tonight, so they'll look to correct things with him on the bump. That should be good. 4:40 first pitch tonight. But yeah, what you got to do for the Mariners is you got to go on their Twitter whenever they lose, and they've lost some big ones this year. But when they lose, the admin will just say, game two tomorrow, 2:20, and that's it. And they'll just have the comments, like,
1: yeah,
0: like, just like they.
1: It's hilarious. I find it really intriguing that, like,
0: they're lovable losers.
1: You can take a group of individuals who all seem like pretty decent people, and I include the fan base as well. Like, Mariners fans on an individual level seem like a good hang.
0: Ain't gonna hurt you,
1: right?
0: Yeah.
1: But you bring this group together, and it's toxic. Like, the fans are toxic towards the team is toxic back to the fan. Like, it's a bad situation out on the West Coast.
0: Vance Van Vandervan and Paris Jewelers inbox, the Mariners team motto, there's always money in the banana stand.
1: I saw a banana stand the other day.
0: Did you print out? Almost definitely. The guy working at the banana stand there. Yeah. I'm glad you get a few Arrested Developments, eh? Like, you'll
1: oh, dude.
0: I throw that down, you'll pick it up.
1: I was out for a walk.
0: I'm a man alone here.
1: And we literally walked by a banana stand, and I was like, you want a frozen banana? She's like, she was like giving it consideration. We've never had one ever. She's like, oh, that might not be. I was like, oh, okay. You don't get the reference.
0: Willie Mike Spirit, September 2036.
1: There's always money in the banana stand.
0: Well, you know, people, you throw that out there. If they don't pick it up, then you know, and you go about your way. Willie Mike Spirit, September 2036. Dustin has to walk Marshall his first day of work. Fortunately, he finally doesn't have to take a day off because Marshall works at EST. Cheers, Willie Mike Spirit. That's a good text. We'll put that into the hopper for text of the day there.
1: Oh, the Golixer. The Golixer at it, are they?
0: Well, that's just it, right? You can see them both sitting in the hangout there. And, yeah. Feet up and that type of thing.
1: Same body type too. Like, it's actually
0: no,
1: the Canadian Golics.
0: Yeah, no, right. Yeah, not so much the decorated playing career, I guess, but same thing.
1: I don't know. Dusty's got sweet mitts, man. Like, in men's league, it's pretty prolific.
0: No, okay. Different sports, but yeah. We're coming live as well from the Popeyes Louisiana Kitchen Studio today. 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Have you gotten a chance to read any of that text there, Trevin?
2: Yeah. I mean, which one there, LT?
0: He's all over.
2: He's a hurting man.
0: Yeah, he's.
2: I don't know.
0: Do you smell a PTO on the horizon for him here?
2: No. That's not coming his way.
0: Nah, I don't think.
2: Like, he's hurting himself.
0: He's made peace with that here.
2: Yeah, like, he's done. Like, well, what team wants to add this baggage? Like, I don't get it. I don't get it.
1: Let's be generous.
2: Like, for me, if people,
1: let's be generous and say this about Evander Kane: the guy does everything at 110 miles an hour.
0: Yeah.
1: Right? Like, and it has caused problems for him, both personality-wise, but, like, even playing style. What did we love about Evander Kane? When he was healthy, the guy would go through the end boards, right? He played at 110 miles an hour. It's why his body broke down as quickly as it did. It's why he's not playing anymore, because he physically can't do it. And he probably should be taken off of social media as well,
2: because
1: he does that at 110 miles an hour.
2: He is not helping his case at all. Like, for me, when people are saying stuff, oh, you know, just trolling around, I'm like, okay, I'm just not going to. Why waste my time?
1: Yep.
2: But the fact that he is where he is, and he is wasting his time, and, like, he's just adding fuel to the fire, like, that's not helping.
1: I think it's his personality. I think he does not have the ability to put anything in neutral.
2: Yeah. No, like, absolutely not.
1: Yeah.
0: Who else was that weird supersized Indiana Jones? What a show last night. I assume you're talking about Weird Al Yankovic.
2: Yeah, he was there.
0: He was there. Okay. Who else? 780-218-9999. Let us know how it was. I think in this early text here.
2: Someone saw
0: it here.
2: Dusty. I think it was KC.
0: KC. I saw Dusty Marshall at the Weird Al concert last night. I hope Marshall enjoyed it as much as my kid did. KC. Well, that's great. I'm glad everybody had a good time. If you were there, did you get the shirt? How many encores? Did they play everything? Did he play everything that you wanted to hear? 780-218-9999. Favorite Weird Al? Amish Paradise? What are you looking at?
1: Yeah, see, I'm older than that, right?
0: Like, oh, you got the year.
1: Fat was such a banger back in the day. And I also grew up in the age where you came home from school and watched video hits on the CBC at around 4:30. And if you could catch it, they would usually play Fat, the music video, because it was so good. So I'll go with Fat.
0: How's your summer been? I haven't seen you in a long time. Of course, you were here with Hernan for a bit.
1: It's been good. Had a kid blow up a car again, so had to...
0: Business or pleasure? What was
1: In a 48-hour span, had to get it diagnosed, deal with the repercussions of it, get that sold to an auto wrecker. This is all in Kamloops. I'm not in Kamloops. He was. Source a new vehicle locally, inspect it, have it serviced, insured, and then drive it out to Kamloops to give back to the kid. So that was a hectic. And in the meantime, the other kid needed to be picked up from Banff and driven home so that he could see his girlfriend. So
0: you like doing all this, though. You love putting the KMs on. You love going.
1: I did not like this.
0: Come on.
1: This was the first time in a long time where I've really felt my age, where I've just been like, I've been Danny Glover.
0: You're slipping.
1: I'm too old for this. I've been Danny Glover stuck on the toilet that has been booby trapped, right? Where it's just like, yeah, I need to retire sort of situation. So, but I have young men in my life that they're as dumb as their dad was. So.
0: Yeah, a little bit of love advice I hear as well that you've been having.
1: I literally started the summer. So the one kid was working in Kelowna. I literally started the summer sitting him down being like, hey, man, this is a pretty old car. You need to treat it like an old person. You can't push it too hard. And so when he called me in the middle of the afternoon on a holiday Monday on the Coca-Cola going, yeah, car stopped. Course it did. Because you did the exact thing I told you not to do. So, yeah, that's fatherhood for you. It's so much worse when you've predicted it to the T on exactly what was going to happen, and it still happens. Yeah.
0: Stuck in the drive-thru and word crimes are a couple of his most genius parodies, I think, that comes in from Dex. Yeah, getting down on that version of the catalog there, yeah.
1: He kind of went out of the mainstream for about 20 years there, but he was still producing. And so you can now go back and be like, I missed like entire, like five albums worth of Weird Al Yankovic content.
0: 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Dusty's boy looks like he's getting off the market. Eli Tolvanen, hey, Rangers closing in on signing him. Former Kraken,
2: Fred Forwards,
0: 1-year deal. So that the dream is over there for Dusty. He loves his dream. Heading into the offseason, he was looking at him as a potential free agent signing. And the Devils acquiring Evangelista from the Preds for conditional first.
1: Such a weird trade.
0: Yeah.
1: Can we talk about that?
0: Well, maybe talk
1: a little later. But
0: no.
1: But
0: had at her.
1: Trev, like, you looked at that too, going, like, is this not a forward who has established that he can be productive?
0: Yeah.
1: Maybe has a little bit more offense than he's even shown, because the offense he has shown is in a bad system in Nashville.
0: Yeah.
1: And you trade him for what really is a second round draft pick. I know they say, well, no, there's a first in there, but that first is so convoluted, they may not see it until 2029.
0: Yeah.
1: Right? Like, it's a Colorado first round pick that Colorado has the right to refuse to give up and like if it's top 10 protected, and it's all like, it's such a weird first round draft pick that in reality, it's basically you traded him for a sure thing second round pick and maybe some sort of a first at some point, even though you'll probably just trade it at some point this season.
2: Yeah, I think the Nashville Predators, like, they're in limbo. I don't even think they know where they are as a team.
1: Like, and it's not like he was an unrestricted free agent. He was under contract for $3.5 million this year.
2: Yeah, and he's coming off of a career year, yeah. 56 points. It's
1: just such
2: 81 games played.
1: It's a weird,
2: noticeable player every time, like, I watched the Nashville Predators. Yeah. So, yeah, one of their bright spots, and now they trade that.
1: He's 24?
2: Yeah.
1: Right? Like,
2: yeah,
1: it doesn't make a lot, other than that, like, as we're probably going to see with the Winnipeg Jets here, I think we're going to see with quite a few other teams, that with the salary escalation that is taking place over the next couple of years, there's definitely going to be, once again, have and have not teams. Like, teams that are like, yeah, we can be a cap team, and other teams that are going to sit there and be like, I think we have a greater value in taking cap pressure off of those top teams,
2: yeah,
1: right? Like,
2: and he was able to do that, like you said, in the top six in Nashville. That it's okay, but it's nothing compared to New Jersey. So I think he's going to fit in perfectly there.
1: Right.
2: And 56 points, you're just getting started. I could see him topping that for sure this season.
1: Well, like,
2: and for just two picks, like, that all day.
1: Like, is it just because they're like 60 point players now cost $10 million.
2: Maybe. I don't know. I'd have to look up Nashville's cap.
1: Like, is that, well, I can't imagine that they're
2: like, yeah,
1: that concerned about the cap.
2: I don't think so.
1: Right? Like,
2: they got no real big names prominent, at least now.
1: They have bad contracts. They've got Steven Stamkos, but like, yeah, it was one of those trades that no one saw coming. It's not like he was shopped.
2: Yeah.
1: And the return for him was magic beans.
2: It makes you wonder if that's like a sign for things to come.
1: Yeah.
2: For Nashville Predators. Like, yeah, are they going to keep trading? Because like, that was one of their bright spots. That was their equivalent to like a Dylan Holloway or a Matt Savoy, right? So, yeah, I don't know. It's going to be interesting to see where they go from here.
0: Barry the Cheater in the Paris Jewelers inbox. He didn't play the Jurassic Park song. The encore Yoda and the Saga Begins were amazing, but no Jurassic Park song. But the show was absolutely amazing.
1: I have a problem with his song Yoda, actually. I like when, like, there is a parody song of a song that is ripe for parody.
0: Let me follow you here.
1: That's ripe for parody.
0: Okay.
1: But the original song Lola is so weird already, it didn't need to be parodied.
0: Hey.
1: It's not like you've ever sang the lyrics to Lola and tried to think of different lyrics, more interesting lyrics. The original lyrics to Lola are mind-shattering. Like, the first time you actually, like, speak them out and you're like, what kind of song? What is this story about?
0: Do you think there's, like, a Weird Al cover band that parody the parodies? There's got to be a guy out there.
1: That goes one and level
0: the
1: down.
0: The bangpipes in place of the accordion. Yeah. Like that type of thing.
1: A little Dante's Inferno type of cone down.
0: Yes.
1: Yeah.
0: RBM, how about the Weird Al concert last night? He was awesome. My wife said one of the best concerts she's ever been to. Yeah, it looked like a packed house. It looked like a few people that I follow online that were in town for it as well. So yeah, hopefully everybody had a good time. Not my cup of tea, but I mean, obviously he's just like, kind of
1: Yoda is a more normal song than Lola.
0: Maria and Barhead says Lola is wild. Yeah, you're right. Mike, the Michigan fan, says 60 point players make $18 million, not $10 million. Just look at the Leo Carlson contract.
2: I mean, he's not wrong.
0: Yeah,
2: but a little bit more of a superstar.
1: Do you know the song Carlson? Lola?
2: No, I don't know Yoda either.
1: I guarantee
2: Yoda,
1: you've got a Lola moment in your life.
2: Probably.
1: Coming up.
2: You know who you're talking to?
1: Yeah. Guaranteed.
2: What does that even mean?
1: This guy right here in front of me.
2: What does that even mean? Is it a good thing?
1: Has got a Lola experience in
2: his life. So just a great life?
1: Yeah.
2: Happy?
1: Sure.
2: Yeah. Happy-go-lucky?
1: Definitely something to talk about. It's real water cooler talk.
2: Okay.
0: At certain places of business. It was weird. All sold out last night. I don't know. It looked pretty packed, though. So that was good. And I'm glad everybody had a good time. Looked like the Nielsens had a good time. I saw Tammy post Marshall and they all got the same shirt, the tour shirt. You got to get awesome. The tour shirt. So
1: that's
0: obviously
1: awesome.
0: Maybe the Lions are in there.
1: He's a good dad.
0: So. Yeah. Oh, yeah.
2: Oh, this song. Yeah.
1: Yeah.
2: Yeah. Oh, nice. What's this a parody to? What's
1: Yoda. That?
2: Yoda.
0: Yes.
2: Oh, I see.
1: So now do you get where I'm going? Like, that's a song that didn't need to be parodied.
2: Yeah, no. Yeah. Oh, okay, that's a great song, though.
0: Let's get to a sports update with YouTube Trev. 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
0: 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Trev's got the update. Will Fraser in for Dustin Nielsen, Lieutenant Eric. 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
18: Good news. We're all clear of the collision at St. Albert Trail and 118th Avenue. So that means we're back to no stalls, no accidents, and volume is light, but building out there on the major routes.

0: Construction might slow you down this morning. 101st Avenue, just west of Wayne Gretzky Drive, east and westbound is still single lane alternating for overnight road work. And we have construction on the Yellowhead westbound between 121st and 127th Street, seeing a bit of a slowdown through that stretch. Craving your favorite burger? Forgot the sunscreen? 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
1: 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Lieutenant Eric, YouTube Trev, you heard there on the sports update. 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
2: That's good.
1: And off-season, what off-season right now for GCL Diesel? 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We had a good send-off for that show, that program. It's gone. Oil Stream, 5 days a week. So as we head closer to the Oilers season, that program is going to become a lot more paramount, more so than it already is here in Edmonton Sports Talk. But the conversation yesterday was, can Vasily Podkolzin reach 25 goals? 780-218-9999, Paris Julius inbox. Can he? Will he?
3: Oh, he definitely can.
1: He can.
3: Anyone holding a hockey stick playing with Connor McDavid or Leon Draisaitl can score 25 goals.
1: Can.
3: Will is a very different thing.
1: Why won't he?
3: Because hockey seasons are hard. Injuries happen. Injuries happen to the guy trying to pass you the puck as well. So the unpredictability of a hockey season is why it is so difficult. But there's absolutely nothing about his ability, where and how he plays, that should limit him. But 25 is... that's a hard number to get to.
1: Yeah, it is. Trev, you came out like, can, yes, should be expected. Sorry,
4: we're good. I think, you know, I'm just looking at last year, 19 goals. Like, hey, you're only asking. I know it's a little, it's six more goals. Like, can he get six more goals than last year?
1: Yeah, sure.
4: I think so. And I touched on it yesterday on the Oil Stream. A player that he kind of reminded me of just by the chances he was able to generate. We all remember Warren Fogle. Like, that guy, he had breakaway after breakaway. Yep. He had so many grade A opportunities. How many did he cash in on? Not that many.
1: Right.
4: Like, you were always like, oh, if that went in. And so I think that kind of goes the same for Vasily Podkolzin. There were so many times last year where just, you know, obviously you mentioned playing with Leon Draisaitl. He threads the needle and it's a wide open net. And the goalie makes a great save, or he hits the bar, or he just misses the net completely. So can he fix that? So I'm expecting at least 19 to 20 goals.
1: He's been healthy.
4: He's been healthy.
1: He comes to work. He shows up early. Eight to 19. Those are the two series or seasons with the Oilers here. I think he can, and I think he will.
3: Okay.
4: I think he will.
3: If he ends up on the power play, then he definitely will.

0: I mean, but if you're not on a power play unit, it's hard. It's hard for you to get the that little sprinkle on top that you need to get into that 25.
1: With the new coaching staff now, there are a lot of unknowns in how people will be deployed in ice time and all these things. But if we're led to believe that Pod Colson will fill a similar role as he has, then I certainly think, just given his availability, his health, his work ethic.
0: Here's why I would say no. It's not his number one goal. Like, it's not his number one job on this team. Right?
1: No.
0: He is not employed. He is not utilized. The coaching staff does not see his top ability for this hockey team as a goal scorer.
1: Yeah.
0: Goals are great. Yes, they're never going to get in the way of him scoring goals, but that's not how they will be deploying him. Right,
1: but you do see often some years where that balance, for some reason whatsoever, will just kind of shift to a particular guy, and he has a one-off.
0: Right.
1: I'm not saying that he's Pod Colson will get 25 and then on to 30, and we keep going up and up and up, and he kind of stays at that level. But I could see one of these seasons where he had 8 and then he had 19. I could see this where maybe he does pop and just hits that 20, and this is the high water mark.
0: If he, as the off-season scribes have been talking about, if he has been concentrating on turning his game into Zach Hyman's, as they have talked about, then sure, sky's the limit. I don't think there is a better prepared hockey player outside of Connor McDavid on the planet than Zach Hyman. And what I mean by that is Zach Hyman gets more out of what he has than anybody else. Like, it is not a guy that anyone looks at and says, natural this.
1: No.
0: Right? Like, that is everything that Zach Hyman gets out there is earned through hard work. So if a Vasily Pod Colson is that serious about turning his offseason, his training schedule to mirror that of Zach Hyman, then sure, sky's the limit.
1: Curtis Whiteman in the Nasty Chat says, if Babs listens to the show, Pods will get scratched at 24.
0: Right.
1: You text that in. That's a hell of a text. Dry and Pod Colson, Saskatoon Muncher says, both scored the same amount of even strength goals in 18 last season. I don't think he's going to be on the PB, but I still think he can get to 25 for some reason. And that's the thing. I cannot necessarily show you the path there, but for some reason, I could just see him in his career as an Oiler getting this season to some sort of high water mark, and maybe 25 is that number. Maybe
0: 25
1: it's 22
0: even
1: or 23.
0: Strength goals is elite in today's NHL.
1: I know.
0: That is elite.
1: And you got to get a little help there with as we mentioned, special teams.
0: Right. But, like, if he gets 25 even strength goals this year, he'll get paid $10 million this coming off.
1: Casino dealer Jay says, I'll say 15. Babs will make it a committee. Everybody scores 10, hopefully. Maybe, and that's, well, for.
0: And that's what I mean
1: for the
0: by
1: good
0: like,
1: of the team.
0: Like,
1: the
0: they look at Vasily Pod Colson and they see a 200-foot hockey player. Right, they see a guy that should be sacrificing offense to be back, to be picking up his man.
1: Scalding Gord says, I think 19 was the high water mark.
0: Yeah.
1: And then, yeah, you could be right there as well. But so, anyways, that's off-season. What off-season for GCL Diesel?
0: People used to say that. I mean, that's why the Oilers got Zach Hyman. It's because people looked at Zach Hyman and were like, 20-goal score.
1: Yeah.
0: And then he came to Edmonton and scored 50. So
1: timing, situation, all that stuff factors into it as well, not just the player itself. Let's get into that's good for the Italian Center shop right now. That's good. Italian Center, check them out. West End here, as well as any of the other locations. You can get their hot and serve meals, the pastas. You can just get a tray of sauce if you want. Check out the deli counter. Check out the produce department. Check out the bakery. Those donuts, I mean, even go in there and have a little pizza slice with a nice glass of red. You can sit. And
0: You're talking,
1: enjoy the patio while it lasts, you know, out there at the Italian Center. That's good for the Italian Center shop. I did have a topic for this, but I'm going to flex in one.
0: Okay.
1: That's good. And I'm going to say, since the summer, and Dustin obviously doing his CFL duties, the rock and roll duty for the CFL, and of course taking his kids to school.
0: Great call again last week.
1: Well, him and Luke Wilson are dream. We knew that was going to blossom into a great combo there. But during the summer, and while he's been away, of course, I get the privilege of hosting this show, much to a lot of people's chagrins. But YouTube Trev has been doing the sports updates. Well, Dustin's away because I do the show. Oh. He does the sports updates. And I would say, that's good for the sports updates.
2: That's good.
1: Would you not agree?
0: Yeah.
3: You're funny.
0: Like,
3: my kryptonite.
1: Stop.
0: The if I think we need to start recording the negative self-talk following every sports update as well.
1: And play it on the back end.
0: Exactly.
1: Yeah.
2: Like in my pencils.
0: Yeah.
2: So many pencils I've broken.
0: Like,
1: what's the deal? You said you don't, you're not a reader by trade.
2: No, I don't know if it's how I don't get it. Like, I am still just sports updates. They are my kryptonite. Seriously.
1: Why do you think? Let's get to the bottom of this.
2: I can read the liner. I can read the liner. Great. Every liner, I'm like very confident in reading.
0: Good.
2: And like, I've never had a problem. But the second it comes to reading my sports update, I'm like, I stumble almost every time. Not good. It's actually terrible.
0: The weight of the greats that have come before you. Is that what it is?
1: Is it
0: trying to live up?
2: Yeah, there is definitely some pressure. Not going to lie. Like when I've got Lieutenant Eric here.
0: Man, you misinterpreted things.
2: Yeah. So many,
1: serious.
2: So many people text in saying you're the sports update king.
1: Yeah, I know. They say that to you all the time when you're doing them. Yes, they
2: say that to you, man.
1: They do. Nobody says anything.
2: I'll show you what they say to me. It's not that.
1: I think, again, you've said like you don't read, you can read a line, but like you write these, like are you just to take people behind the curtain here? Is there a lot of ad libbing, or are None. you so you have a sports update that you
2: and write? I know I'm supposed to by this time. I should be ad libbing, but
1: what's the difference between the liner then and then the updated?
2: I don't know. I don't know, man. I don't get it. It's interesting. I'm still trying to figure that part out.
1: But you know sponsorship what? Nick says, Trev, if Coop can do it, you can do it.
2: Yes.
1: Coop can do it. You can do it. Anybody can do
2: that's
1: it.
2: That's the thing. Like Coop's come a long way. Like his updates are unreal. Driving home, I listen to him. I'm like, damn, like that's so good. And then I hear Brendan, who's new and he's already doing better than me. It's great. It's awesome.
1: Can we stop this? How do you, can you turn the hose under? What do we need? Yeah, you're the dad.
0: You have a fundamental misunderstanding of what's going on. Like, I understand why. I was the same way for years. And then I had somebody come and tell me and be like, it doesn't matter what you do when it comes to morning radio, time, traffic, and weather is still the most important thing. So don't overthink it, man. Like you're just filling space.
2: That's true. Don't overthink it. I won't overthink it. I'm gonna just not overthink a thing,
0: dude. If you get three scores in, like this happened, you're good.
1: Especially during the summer months. There's not a lot of it's just an overview.
2: Thanks, guys. Oh, this kind of feels good.
1: That's good. Well, that's the point. We're trying to bring you up here. And again, but if let's get to the crux of the issue.
0: I also think you're not leaning into your absolute strength. Like, Confessions with Trev is absolute radio gold.
2: Yeah, some days it's good. Some days are better than others.
0: And so you need to understand the power that you as an individual have. Like, you are more interesting than anything that you're saying. So lean into you, man.
2: Be myself.
1: Look at these
0: or not, or be somebody else, whatever. Just get out of the sports update and get into the Trev update.
1: Bone says now you're underthinking it, Trev.
0: Yeah.
2: that's
1: Mike the good. Michigan fan says Trev's sports updates are top tier, unlike his trade proposals.
2: Oh, geez.
1: Library Pat says, Trev, you're too tough on yourself.
0: Yeah.
1: And while I appreciate Coop, I prefer your sports update cadence to his. Tube Sock says the lack of confidence is off-putting.
0: Yeah.
1: Norm says, you're excellent, Trev. Burglar says, that's Trev.
2: I mean, there's a lot
1: that's
2: of nice.
1: Normology says, stop S-talking yourself, Trev. You're in your own head, and that's why you feel like you can't get through.
2: The nasties are just so nice, though. They're so nice.
1: Scalding Gord, Trev, you do great when you relax. So effing relax.
2: And they relax.
0: Yeah.
1: Darren says, you got the yips. But has a sports update hurt you in the past?
0: Is this trauma related?
1: We need to take him a little psilocybin therapy there. Get him down in the counseling office.
2: Freaking me out for my next update. Yeah. I feel like I'm going to butcher the next one even more. But you know what? There was maybe
0: Are you worried that you're going to butcher it, or are you looking forward to the butchering of it?
2: Yeah, I think both.
1: It's a little ethology and a little
0: like stand-up comedians, the really great ones, enjoy the bomb more than the success.
1: I love the bomb. Love the bomb.
0: Exactly.
1: Love the bomb.
0: Yeah. So There needs to be a little bit of excitement in you for the bomb as much as for the success.
1: Yeah. Rip City Step as he tried wrapping the sports update to be more comfortable. Hashtag Trevenham.
0: Freestyling.
2: Trevenham.
1: YTT, Stubbrock says. YTT needs to wrap his sports update. Oh, let's boost YTT's confidence, Kipster says. A conch for YTT Sports.

0: Let's get you up.
1: That's good.
0: As a community, I know a lot of listeners, when they have issues, they'll text them in and try to pick you up and give you a good up. And we like to do it in-house as well. So that's good.
2: That's very nice.
0: Going to go somewhere else today, but we'll kind of move that over to the fan zone at 8:20. But
3: you're the hot chick who doesn't know she's hot. That's what you are, buddy.
2: Oh, geez. Well, thank you. Yeah. That means so much coming from you.
0: Yeah. But what do we know? All hot chicks, even hot chicks, they all go to the bathroom, just like us.
3: Everybody
0: goes to the bathroom.
3: Yes. I don't remember having corn.
2: Okay.
0: Oh, man, that's how you really took it to another. I just wanted to keep it baseline
2: that's
0: there.
2: That's how we finish that.
0: Who told Trek to put bomb on? Did Doc tell him to put the bomb on? Yeah, call the Amish when you're picking up what we were doing there as well. If I'm a sailor, I don't know what you're talking about there. Here goes this text on the side. Just picture everyone naked when reading the sports update.
3: That's the problem, actually.
0: It's too much of that.
3: Yeah.
0: Dial it back a bit.
3: Yeah. Put our clothes back on next time. But do it slowly. Take your time. Tops first.
2: That's good. Thanks, guys. You guys are the best.
3: Oh, don't thank us.
2: And the nasties. You guys are the best.
3: Don't thank us. You take that gratitude and you put it into your sports update.
2: Yes.
0: Yeah, exactly. Use it. Yeah. 780-218-9990 in the Paris Jewelers inbox. We'll continue on. Hour number two coming up. Our NFL previews rage on. We are dangerously close to completing the entire league. Will, you were around when we used to do the previews back in the day, and we try to touch them all here. We're going out west. Raiders and Niners today. We'll be talking Raiders football, Raider Nation with Hondo Carpenter. He's going to join us just after 7 o'clock on the Firehouse Subs hotline. He will be our GS Construction headliner of the day as well, Trev. We'll put him up there, Hondo, at 7:05. Raider Nation, where are you at? Raider Jesse, I know a lot of Raiders fans. Maybe not the most boisterous over the years, but I know you exist. We know you're out there.
3: They've taken a bit of a hit.
0: Well, but they...
3: Relocation does that.
0: Yeah, but it's a nation, man. It's like the Hell's Angels. Like, they don't need to... They have chapters all over the country.
3: But they're,
0: right?
3: Like, there was always a certain association between, like, the rough and tumble nature of Oakland itself.
0: Yes. Yes.
3: And
0: do you think that'll happen with the ball team as well?
3: Yeah. No.
0: Dave's just distraught. J-Mo, of course.
3: Yeah, yeah.
0: I mean, they're just the Athletics now. There's no name, and you call them the Athletics, and they'll move there, and they'll be all sparkly and fresh and new and polished. And
3: yeah, yeah.
0: He loves the grime. He likes the dirt. That's why he was...
3: I do, too. Team. And I think my problem is they should be renamed. As much as they have a history, the Vegas AAA team was the 51s. The area, named after the area. Like, they had a whole alien theme to them. I think I'd take that.
0: I would look at them. I think you've got a lot.
3: It's better for you to associate with your local baseball culture than try to import another.
0: Especially with that one.
3: Exactly.
0: That particular brand of baseball.
3: Like, if you're going to kill the Oakland Athletics, kill the Oakland Athletics.
0: Yeah. And make it a big, cool thing. I think a lot of people would kind of... It wouldn't be a funeral, it'd be a wake. So Hondo Carpenter will join us talking Raiders 7:05. Play Alberta Early Bird. We'll touch back on the Jays. Cease on the bump tonight. Probably better fortunes for Toronto out in Cleveland as they still try to chase down a wild card spot. Free advice coming up for Damon Bunting at 7:30. If you have any advice, 780-218-9999. If you'd like to pass some along, or if you need some. I mean, when Will Fraser's on the desk here, you have unsolicited advice that you're just going to throw out there. For anything.
3: People tell me to shut up all the time with my advice.
0: If you have any advice for YouTube Trev and the sports updates, pass that along as well. Remember,
3: or don't. He's got a lot.
0: Picture us clothed. Everybody goes to the bathroom. I'm really looking forward to this update here.
2: I'm not.
0: Why not?
2: No, this will be good. It'll be interesting.
0: This should be good. It's all good.
2: It should be good.
0: It's
2: good,
0: baby. And of course, Eric McCormella, our legal analyst for Park Mazda, he'll be by at around 7:45. I look forward to him and Will getting reacquainted with themselves and catching up with their lives as well. Fathers of some young sons and all that. I mean,
3: not young.
0: Well, no, but still in terms of...
3: Yeah, he's still in the golden era, where...
0: How old are they now?
3: Like my kids?
0: Yeah.
3: 19 and 20, dude.
0: 19, 20.
3: Yeah.
0: Yeah, it's still...
3: The 19-year-old got earrings this summer.
0: Earrings?
3: Well, he got studs at first for the perfect reason. The perfect reason.
0: Like little gold ones?
3: Like he was working in Banff all summer and drove the crew in to the Stampede to do a Stampede night. And And he got his ears pierced because it was two for one. And the one person he was with is already getting their ears pierced.
0: Two ears for what? The price of one?
3: No,
0: or
3: no.
0: Two? Okay.
3: Two people. Like, so he just stepped up and got him. And so, like, I show up yesterday to pick him up because he's done his summer job. And he goes, like, I went canoeing and I lost the studs. And he's wearing, like, there's no question, like, these are women's earrings.
0: Oh,
3: like,
0: yeah.
3: Dangly.
0: A Barry Bonds.
3: Like pearl tipped. Oh. Like, and I'm just like,
0: looking good.
3: Sorry, pal. You're too handsome.
0: Real good.
3: You're too handsome to pull this look off. Like,
0: what's his end goal? Does he want to get engaged? Does he want to, like, big corks
3: well,
0: in there?
3: Well, that's just it. I'm like, it just doesn't fit. Like, yeah. Like you're not piercing guy.
0: I didn't know that was still, is that still in vogue with young? Like, is it coming back now?
3: I think he is 19.
0: And, baggy jeans
3: and
0: now.
3: And very much a intellectual free spirit who does not have judgment or feel judgment. But he does need to be told things that look good and look bad. Right. And it's like, sorry, pal, this just, the studs were okay. The dangly earrings is just a bridge too far.
0: Yeah. Oh, wait till any ink on the horizon?
3: No, they're not tattoo kits.
0: Okay. Well, that's good. Not yet.
3: Yeah, exactly.
0: Free advice coming up 7:30. 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Weiss Johnson, whoa, whoa, whoa, whoa. We'll be back in a couple minutes. Will Fraser in for Dust Nielsen, Lieutenant Eric. 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
5: The Toronto Blue Jays are back at it tonight with the second game of their 3-game series in Cleveland against the Guardians. 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
7: We're seeing delays due to a collision on 50th Street at 118th Avenue. There's a collision northbound 83rd Street at 86th Avenue. Traffic is blocked and being detoured throughout the area. And new barricades are up for construction on Gateway Boulevard and 51st Avenue is going to cause huge volume delays as the two left lanes are blocked, so stay to the right. And we're already seeing volume headed into the University, 114th Street and University Avenue. 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

0: 706, hour two of the Nielsen Show is live, coming to you from the Popeyes Louisiana Kitchen Studio. Will Fraser in for Dustin Nielsen, Lieutenant Eric here, and YouTube Trev, you heard on the sports update there as well. Welcome back to everybody listening on 95.7 Cruise FM, and of course, everybody watching in the YouTube Nasty Chat. 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We are close to 100. Looks good on a September 2nd morning. Coming up this hour, play Alberta early bird at around 7:20. We'll take a look at the Jays game, game two in Cleveland tonight, looking to get back in the win column against the Guardians. Free advice for Damon Bunting on the way at 7:30. 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Get those Macromalla texts in at 780-218-9999. That is the Paris Jewelers inbox. We'll be joined right now. Our NFL previews continue. We are very, very close to catching them all in terms of heading around the National Football League in our preseason previews. We will touch on the Las Vegas Raiders this morning, and we'll be joined on the Firehouse Subs hotline for our GS Construction headliner. 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Hondo, welcome to the show, man. Really appreciate your time this morning, bright and early. Let's get into Raiders preseason here. Camp done, preseason done. You're looking ahead to the start of the season. I know the big news, and especially out here up in Edmonton, in dealing with fantasy, was Ashton Jeanty going down with that ankle. I do believe he was seen around practice yesterday, but what's the latest on him and his health status entering into the season?
1: Yeah, I fully expect him to play and be ready to go. But Ashton is going to have... I thought he had a good year for a rookie, but man, I think he is going to light it up this year. The Raiders' offensive line is significantly better. Last year, he looked like a piece of granite. And when he got to OTAs this year, I asked him, I said, Ashton, I mean, I've always thought you were in great shape. And now I don't even know how to describe it, how you go from granite to whatever this is, titanium. And he just talked about how he cut sugar out of his diet even more. He has just absolutely been running the ball with reckless abandon, and I am super excited to see the year that he's going to have this year. It's going to be really exciting.
0: That sugar will get you, man. But in terms of that ankle, I mean, that was not as... I mean, we saw some of the reports saying, you know, breathing a sigh of relief, Raiders organization, everything. So that was just a nick on the ankle, correct?
1: Yeah, let me tell you. So it happened right in front of me, and when he went down... I've been doing this. This is my 27th year covering the NFL. And when he went down, the entire practice stopped. And almost instantaneously, and that's not an exaggeration, the entire team went down on one knee, and you could hear players praying for him. And it was... I've never seen anything like it not be catastrophic. And the players will tell you this. The coaches will tell you this. They all believe it was the prayer because they all thought it was instantly catastrophic. It was unbelievable to see it. And he's up moving around. And, again, I expect him, you know, if there's any type of residual, it may be a week, but I don't think there's any residual. I think he's going to be fine.
0: Let's move over to the quarterbacks, Fernando Mendoza. And, of course, if you're a college football watcher, you saw what he did in his career out in Indiana. The guy speaks well. He just looks like a typical American Pie quarterback type of deal. Kirk Cousins, though, the veteran, locked in his week one. How do you kind of see this shaping up over the course of a season?
1: Well, when they signed Kirk Cousins, the plan was he is going to be the starter. Tom Brady... long before he was even an owner in the NFL, has openly talked about he thinks quarterbacks should not play as rookies. He's been very open about it, that there's a lot to learn. Now, do I think Fernando's going to play this year? I do. I think it's going to probably be somewhere around the Cleveland game, the week before the bye week, when the team is clearly out of playoff contention. Once the Raiders are clearly out, You know, and when I'm talking about, you know, a 2-6 record or a, you know, a 3-7 record. Once it's clear that horse is dead, then I expect for them to move to Fernando and allow him. But, you know, it isn't about what he physically can do. He's physically ready to start in the NFL. But there is so much to this game mentally, and he's learning for it every week from Kirk Cousins. And he's openly talking about it. And I had the privilege of covering Matthew Stafford his rookie year. And I think Matthew's a Hall of Famer, great player. I think Matthew would even be better today had he been able to sit some his rookie year in Detroit. And I'm really excited about how the Raiders are handling this.
0: Now you say, I mean, look, I know you're covering the Raiders. You've covered football a long time, as you mentioned, too. And looking at that division, obviously, we look at the other three teams and say, yeah, I mean, those are kind of the ones to watch in the division. So you say when the Raiders run out of gas, what I guess in this particular version of the Las Vegas Raiders are you most concerned about this season? We haven't talked defense yet, but what's going to be the ultimate thing that keeps this team from any shape of success?
1: Well, that is a great question. And it depends on how you define success for this season. This is a rebuild year. So they're going to play a ton of young players. They're going to, I mean, they got 8 rookies and I think 10 sophomores or 12 sophomores. Their youth is everywhere. So the worse their record is this year, the better they're going to be long term, because then they get another year of reloading with more talent. But the purpose this year is to rebuild, to go through the process, play a lot of young players, get them experience. The Raiders are not going to contend this year. If you are a Raider fan that thinks the Raiders have a shot at the playoffs, I am the death angel.

0: what position are you seeing that people can kind of latch onto and say, ah, there's something there, and as you mentioned, this timeline, that's something we can look to and build off of?
1: Offensive line is going to be significantly better. Ashton's going to be better. Clint Kubiak uses a two running back system. And you saw it last year when Charbonnet went down, and they still won a Super Bowl because Kenneth Walker was there. And one of the things that the Raiders did this year is coming into the draft, there was four running backs that they thought were all top elite running backs, and their goal was to get one of them. And Michael Washington Jr. was one of those guys. He has absolutely been outstanding. So when you look at the Raiders, the biggest issue on the Raiders' offense is wide receiver.
2: They don't have a WR at all.
1: And that's going to be a position of weakness all year. And that's why the more losses they have, the better, because they want to add Jeremiah Smith next year.
2: That's number one.
1: When you flip it over to defense, you know, the defensive line has a lot of issues. Obviously, Max Crosby's not an issue, but there's a lot of issues on the defensive line. The interior linebackers are very settled.
2: Nicole Dean, Cody Walker,
1: and then we call them the Berg brothers, Cody Lindenberg and Tommy Eichenberg, the two backups. That's solid. At corner, they're going to be really good at 28, but they are really young this year. So they're going to make a lot of mistakes. But they're going to be really, really good. That's a place of future hope. Same thing with safety.
2: So the two biggest areas is the defensive line and the wide receivers.
1: But everywhere else, there's a lot of talent on this team. It just is super young.
0: We appreciate your realism when it comes to the Raiders. What do you see happening with the AFC West this season? Obviously, we know where you stand with Las Vegas. But how do you see the rest of that division kind of shake out?
1: Well, I think you're going to have, you know, the Chiefs, and you add Kenneth Walker,
0: yeah,
1: and Andy Reid. I mean, I think they're Super Bowl contenders. I think the Broncos, now let me say this because a lot of people misunderstand what I'm about to say. I think Sean Payton is a great coach. I think that defense is elite and awesome. And I think Bo Nix is one of the nicest young men you will ever meet in your life. But I do not believe Bo Nix is an elite quarterback that can put a team on his shoulders and carry them. I don't believe it. And until he shows me that, I'm not. When you look last year, I think it was 11 or 13 games. No, 11 that they won
2: by one score.
1: And it wasn't like their offense was beating people up. I think they come down to reality this year. Justin Herbert, a lot like Bo Nix, just older. Great kid. Good quarterback. I don't think he can carry that team. But Omarion Hampton can, and I like the Chargers, but I think this is a Chiefs division, and I think the Chiefs have a real good shot at going to the Super Bowl.
0: Great stuff, Hondo, man. We really appreciate your time. Where can Raiders fans up here find your work?
1: All right. Simply go to @HondoCarpenter on Twitter, or go to YouTube and Las Vegas Raiders Insider with Hondo Carpenter.
0: Love it, Hondo. Appreciate the time as well. Enjoy the season, man. Good luck.
1: Thank you, buddy.
0: Hondo Carpenter there, joining us on the Firehouse Subs Hotline. Firehouse Subs, hot, hearty, and made to satisfy. We've been doing this for a while now. You've been in the producer chair as well, bringing people on and guests of all sorts, phones from different places. I've never heard that type of interference.
3: Oh, really?
0: No. Have you?
3: Yeah, I have, because he clearly was on the planet Hoth, letting the Empire know where the Rebel base was.
0: There are a lot of Star Wars.
3: That is 100% the deep cut right there.
0: Sometimes we're on the divide about saying, hey, you know, we'll reconnect you. I thought it was still digestible.
3: When you're letting Lord Vader know where the Rebel base is, you get that information
0: out. I've never heard that type of interference, though. But yeah, we appreciate Hondo. Very courageous hit getting it out from the Hoth base as it's getting bombarded there by at walkers and such. But yeah, @HondoCarpenter covering the Raiders. We appreciate his time this morning. He's your GS Construction headliner today. 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If you're looking for work, they're looking for you. Experienced Topman Pipe Layers, and right now a superintendent as well. gsconstruction.ca, and we appreciate the time Hondo spent with us today, even though, I mean, it was
3: from Hoth.
0: AKA Vegas. Yeah. Let's get into your Play Alberta early bird today. 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We got a lot of EST specials cooking up over there, heading into Labor Day weekend in the CFL. Of course, we've been talking about a lot of NFL leading up, a lot of divisional previews and that type of nature. Sports at the top, EST specials on the left-hand side. You can hit that. I know our Jays play did not necessarily do well, but tonight going Dylan Cease on the mound, certainly you think the fortunes might be reversed here. Let's just take a look at a couple of the EST specials right now. The MBK and Labor Day special, Alouettes money line, Blue Bombers money line, Argonauts money line, and Elks money line. That's been boosted to plus 1170, so outstanding value there. If you're looking for those four teams to get it done on the money line this Labor Day weekend, early bird bet, Lions plus 6.5, and Elks money line boosted to plus 280. As I mentioned, a lot of NFL, we've already got the... We've got most of the divisional matchups as well, AFC East and those types of things, NFC West, AFC West, NFC North, all of those divisional matchups you can get on, and who finishes where on the EST specials page. Let's hit the Jays. Trev, what do you think? It is a Cease night. It is, I mean, the Jays can kind of quasi-market it as guaranteed win night, as long as the bats get going, and I don't know who Cleveland's got on the bump. But what are your thoughts? What are your early, are we going money line for the Jays tonight? Going back to that?
4: I don't know, man. I really don't know. Like, this team, it kind of reminds me of the Oilers this last year. They put together like a decent amount, or like, well, for the Oilers, it wasn't even three games, until later in the year, but, they get your hopes up. And then, you know, I thought they were really, like, I had a good feeling about yesterday's game, and they
5: you
4: lost.
5: You did?
4: So, I did, man.
0: Oh, bullpen game. I could see them winning tonight, and then losing tomorrow.
5: That was a scheduled loss game.
4: Yeah.
0: They'll win tonight and lose tomorrow. I could see them taking one out of three, which is not enough.
5: The rubber match game, as they call it, is the tricky one.
4: Jays on the money line, Kirk hit.
0: How's that? Jays money line, Kirk hit. Back to the old well.
4: Cease over 6.5 Ks.
0: Okay.
5: Absolutely.
4: Oh, yeah.
5: Yeah. Has there been a free agent signing that has delivered more in the last 5 years? Like, as far as like came in, everyone was like, that's a lot of money for a guy who hasn't really been considered an ace. And he shows up and no, he's an ace.
0: Yeah. Gavin Williams the last night, 13 strikeouts and only just two hits over 17 in his pitch. He had a hell of a night last night.
4: Yeah.
0: So maybe you look for Cease to kind of follow that up tonight as well. And this would be the one for the Jays. I could see them taking one out of three. The team they're trying to chase, and as Trev said, it would summarize the season completely for them.
5: Not only that, but you and Dylan Cease kind of have a similar look going on. You should have good vibes.
4: Yeah.
5: Or maybe that's why you're down on it.
4: A little bit. Like, a little bit of both.
5: Yeah, your sports update attitude of yourself is affecting your thoughts on Dylan Cease.
4: Maybe. Yeah. Maybe. When I was in Toronto, I got a lot of Cease comments.
5: Absolutely.
4: Like, a lot.
5: Yes.
4: As much as I get Stuart Skinner.
5: No.
4: Here.
0: And Cody Fajardo. You look like a lot of people.
5: Yeah, I guess so. Quite a few winners on that list.
4: I'll take that.
5: Yeah, exactly.
4: Good list.
0: Yeah.
5: Future starter of the Winnipeg Jets as well. So there you go.
4: Yeah, it's looking like it.
0: Bet the mortgage boys, forget your limit and get rich quick. 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I think the Jays get it done in Cleveland, and then the rubber match tomorrow, they'll probably, you know, again, lose and take one out of three.
5: We'll see.
0: We'll see.
5: I mean, they've been playing really well for a month. So
0: yeah,
5: we'll see if they can bounce back.

0: Let's get to this right now. We're talking Estes, September 15th, Varscona Theater, sold-out event. Estes, always a fun time to kind of... Have you been to an Estes yet? We should get you and the wife down there. It's a...
1: No.
0: After party at Hudson's.
1: Oh,
0: it's got you written all over
1: it. That sounds like a good time.
0: Yeah, yeah, yeah. Estes, September 15th, Varscona Theater. We're talking nominees for various categories as we have over the last, you know, kind of month or so. I do believe today, and today's September 2, so we're talking Moment of the Year. Tomorrow we'll be talking Live on Location of the Year / Event of the Year, and we'll finish it off on the 4th with Hangout Guest of the Year. But today it's Moment of the Year, and looking into the nominees as they stand for Moment of the Year. Now, if you want to add anything to this list, please 780-218-9999 Paris Jewelers inbox, or in the nasty chat you can get him at us. But we got already got a lot of nominees for Moment of the Year, and we will go off them right now. Benny gets hired live on the Hangout. That was a memorable day. Good moment for old Benny.
2: Beautiful
0: and the family. Nate the Builder there. Yeah. I mean, that was pure joy, raw emotion, really. Not scripted at all. Benny was in the Hangout, got the job offer from Dust. That's how Dust likes to do it. He brings you on air so that there's really no back and forth.
1: Right.
0: And you just have to kind of accept it. And you,
1: it's really
0: it's
1: smart.
0: Genius business.
1: As far as a general manager
0: sign.
1: Yeah, like that's using the tools available.
0: Yeah, you're punch drunk with the whole excitement involved that you're just kind of so Benny,
1: minimum wage.
0: Okay.
1: Oh, well, hey. So you're saying if you paid me less, you'd be breaking the law? All right.
0: Benny getting hired live on the Hangout. That was a nice day. Chet Palmer introduction on Reed Wilkins Show. Now, I don't know if this is a particular Chet Palmer introduction, but just Chet Palmer introductions
2: on
0: the Reed Wilkins Show.
2: Yeah.
0: So moments, I guess, of the year,
1: Reed
0: not any
1: Wilkins,
0: particular one.
1: Reed Wilkins, whoa.
0: Yeah. You'll get to chat with him tomorrow. We'll bring him back on for his regular
2: Thursday. That could be one moment of the year.
1: Yeah.
0: Yeah, well, that's... How many takes did we do here in the studio?
1: We did.
0: That was
1: well, because you needed the coral.
0: A lot of burnt tape. Yeah. Leon Draisaitl commenting laugh out loud, or LOL in short, on EST social post regarding Oilers leadership.
2: That was funny.
0: It was funny.
2: Headlines.
0: Yeah, it was something. Gager, Walking Gage dances to start EST afternoons. That, too, is more than just one moment. I mean, that happens more often than not.
2: But it was
0: right?
2: The one.
0: It was the one that's been gift
2: moment.
0: Out, right?
2: There's a gift. That was the McDavid signing.
0: It was gift out,
1: it makes me feel funny.
0: He can move. He can move.
2: Oh, yeah. He can.
1: Yeah.
0: Yeah. Halloween Hangout with JD Martinez, Pop-Tart Wednesday, and a baseball player. So... Jason Milne came in as this JD Martinez kind of Eastbound and Down type of a character, but not a real character, but he kind of thought this character and he stayed
1: like
0: in
1: character. He created a backstory
0: and he stayed in character for the full 2 hours.
1: Fantastic.
0: And all. It was a real good performance.
1: Yeah.
0: Maddie was a Pop-Tart from the pot. He had a full Pop-Tart costume, which we laughed at
2: because it was the best thing.
0: He couldn't get the face out and everything.
2: Well, yeah, his face was covered. So you're watching and no mouth was moving. And so you're like, who's talking?
0: Pop-Tart
2: right
0: sitting
2: now?
0: There. It's kind of funny.
1: Yeah.
0: Jasmine was Wednesday, of course, from Adam's Family. And Tom was dressed up as a baseball player. I think that was his annual costume. So Halloween
1: he went all out.
0: Yes. Yeah. Well, yeah. Mm-hmm. Halloween Hangout. JD Martinez stole the show on that one. So that's why he leads off there. Jay and Reed as Dusty and LTE on Halloween on the Reed Wilkins Show. Reed and Jay started their show like Dusty and I would start the show. And
1: nice.
0: Jay was Dusty. He was doing a lot of yelling and what is happening. And Reed was here acting stoned, or I guess as you do. He was kind of going, what's going on? Like, that's how I am.
1: It's an old take.
0: Yeah, it's an old one. It's fresh. 752 days now off the...
1: You're incredible.
0: Off the TCH, which I had been watching the Tim Heidecker trial midway through. TCH, eh? We got to talk about that, too. I'm halfway through.
1: It's unreal.
0: He's representing himself now. Yeah, yeah.
1: I told you. Man's an absolute genius.
0: He's at the point. He's got that one guy on the bald guy who's like abusing. And that... we'll talk about this later. Could be a moment. You showing me that Tim Heidecker off-air moment of the year. Cast final two guys. That's... We like to keep this fun and funny, but that's like a serious final two guys.
1: Sure.
0: Zach, Matt Cassie, of course, big member of that show since its start.
1: There's more emotions than irreverent.
0: Yeah.
1: You can have sincere.
0: Cassian, final two guys. Lock Shop apology, Jason Milne, the apology. And that was yesterday, right? Where
2: Correct.
0: He sang out Wonder. It was an Oasis tune.
2: Yeah, Wonderwall.
0: Yeah, Wonderwall. He had the shades on and everything. Good pipes on Jay Milne, I'll say that. So Lock Shop apology.
2: You can sing.
0: Yeah. How about this? Matty Pop-Tart for the Lock Shop, just on its own. So we've already got that. He was the Pop-Tart for the Hangout, but then him doing the Lock Shop as well with Pop-Tart.
1: Yeah,
0: where you get the real ISO cam view, right?
2: Yeah.
0: So that's in.

0: there as well. Maddie will probably take something home with this Pop-Tart thing. Morning show shotgunning beers to celebrate McDavid signing.
1: Forgot about that.
0: I don't recall that, but I'm sure we did.
1: Yeah, we did.
0: Was it good?
1: Yeah, you brought in a case.
0: Did I bring in a case? How many did we have?
1: A handful. Okay.
2: Like a Budweiser suitcase or?
1: No, I think it was like 15 pounds.
2: Oh, 15. Okay.
0: Yeah. Okay.
2: A completely reasonable amount of beer.
0: Yeah, absolutely.
1: Well, probably like two each, maybe three. Maybe.
0: Okay, I like that.
1: Who knows?
0: So a little props to the morning show there. Shotgunning beers to celebrate Connor McDavid signing. Reed Wilkins interviews Shaquille O'Neal.
1: Oh.
0: That's a hell of a moment. You were part of that as well. We could probably featuring YouTube Trev.
1: You called me Big Dog.
0: Featuring Big Dog.
1: Yeah.
0: YouTube.
2: How have you not continued to reference yourself as Big Dog?
1: I always tell this, and I'm like, yeah, he called me Big Dog. Whenever I say that I met Shaq, I'm like, Shaq, what's up, man?
3: Well, how's it going, Big Dog?
1: I was like, yes!
0: And I don't think he uses it casually either. It's probably just...
1: No. It was just for me.
0: Yeah.
1: Which we have the station ID, and we'll play that
0: now
1: forever.
0: The staff all together watching Canada beat Finland live on the Hangout. That was a packed space. I know Marshall was in for that, Dusty's son. We were all kind of in there for that. And then you got that. The problem is watching things live in the Hangout is that damn delay.
1: Yeah.
0: So we're out here watching, and then they yell in there. That's why you go and jam it in there. So that was a moment. That's actually a moment. That's one of those sports moments that you're like, you remember where you were, and that was obviously pretty memorable. Trevor does Herbert the Pervert on Hot Takes.
1: Yeah, he did
0: a full hot take with Herbert the Pervert.
1: Special.
0: Trev leaves Levi a voicemail as Herbert the Pervert. So that again, Herbert the Pervert. So you got two in there. And Turtle Sound, Name That Animal on the Reed Wilkins show as well. Now that was Name That Animal, and it was what, having sex?
1: It was a turtle making love, yes.
0: Making love.
1: Yeah. And Zach thought it was overheating.
0: Right, which it was
1: in the sun. He was like, no, it's just panting. It's just, he's just in the sun. Look how hot he is.
2: He does have children. Like, he has to keep it a little more PG-13.
1: That was so good. Yeah, that was a good one. Yeah.
0: Dustin Nielsen texts my personal phone, boys, tell Fraze to move over. Doesn't need to be in front of the TV at all.
1: He just likes being close to LT. Yeah, now go out of camera.
0: Now that's
1: as far as possible.
0: Now this is crossfire. Now it's the desk. Now we can really kind of I didn't like mind you being close. I like being close. I used to be much closer to you in the old place. We'd that's be right. back to back in a snowspeed.
2: I was defending. You were defending. The world was against us.
0: I was shooting up the guns in the back. And you were you're right on the edge now. I love stay right there. This is perfect.
1: You're so far.
0: Popeye's Louisiana Kitchen Studio. If you didn't know, you know now. That's where we're coming from live every day here on the Nielsen Show, 6 to 9. Of course, live local sports talk does continue. 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Of course, with Oilers season approaching and the Elk stretch drive coming, lots of good sports to listen to. Hang out today, 9 to 11 with Matthew Iwanek, 11 to noon. I think Dusty's back for the Lock Shop today, so he'll be on there with Maddie. Hustlers in Estonia at a poker tournament. Say no more, right? That's it. Just keep that, and you can dream up whatever scenario you want.
2: I think it's foolish for you told me that. I already knew.
0: Lock Shop today, 11 to noon. Oil Stream today, noon to 1. Are you on today's edition of the Oil Stream as well? It's a rotating.
1: Oh yeah,
0: on the schedule.
1: I'm always on.
0: Always on. Yeah. Dustin Nielsen, 5 days and out of the week, baby. Benny, and
1: yeah, today it is Gager. Dusty and myself.
0: Okay, perfect.
2: Nice.
0: And then 1 to 3, EST Afternoons, Hernan Salas, Walking Gage, taking you up to the Reed Wilkins Show with Jason Milne. 3 to 6, all of that here on Edmonton Sports Talk, edmontonsportstalk.com, streaming platforms, iHeart, TuneIn, and of course on YouTube. 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And of course, we are presented by Play Alberta. 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And Eric McRamala, legal analyst for Park Mazda, all on the way for hour number two. 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
15: Watch out for a collision northbound 83rd Street at 86th Avenue that has traffic blocked through the intersection. There's another collision southbound on West Henday after Stoney Plain Road. There's cars on the left side and in the right ditch, so traffic is stop and go weaving through that. And there's a collision on White Mud just north of Quesnel Bridge. The westbound right lane is blocked off. 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Get up to $6,000 cash back when you get a new mortgage or move your existing mortgage to ATB. With 95.7 Cruise FM traffic, I'm Amber Belzer.
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0: You know I feel so dirty. Jesse's Goal, that's going credit to Dustin Nielsen this morning taking his kids to school fresh off the Weird Al concert. What a 30-some hours, I guess, it's been for that household. That's hey, and Weird Al, and yeah. Down to school today, and still texting the show, though, as a little advice from...
2: giving constructive criticism, which I appreciate.
0: Well, yeah.
2: Especially when it plays into my wheelhouse.
0: Yes.
2: As I was saying, like, if you want to know how to have a successful 26-year marriage, it's passive aggressiveness. Mm-hmm. Like...
0: Well, hey, save it for advice here.
2: Yeah.
0: This is coming up here. It is the Nielsen Show brought to you by Weiss Johnson. Check them out today. Any furnace AC needs, WJ Sports Talk is where you want to go. Book an estimate with the great people at Weiss Johnson. Weiss Johnson, whoa, whoa, whoa, whoa. Will Fraser in for Dustin Nielsen. He's taking his kids to school today. He'll be back on the Lock Shop later today, 11
2: what
0: at noon.
2: What a dad.
0: Lieutenant Eric, YouTube Trev, you heard there on the sports update, brought to you by the great staff at Park Mazda as well. Coming up, legal analyst Eric Macromella for Park Mazda. He'll join us to close out this hour. But right now, a little free advice. If you have any advice that you either want to give or you need, especially with Will Fraser here, I always love it when you're in on a Wednesday because I think advice, the advice segment, and you are a match made in heaven. That's brought right. to you by Damon Bunting. He's been a consistent top producing realtor in the greater Edmonton area for almost 2 decades. He and his team at the agency would love to help you find that right home or make the move from your current home. Check him out on DamonBunting.com or the Instagram handle Damon Bunting Real Estate. 780-218-9999. A lot of people looking for advice. The Wolf says, can't believe Friedman and BX are free agents. I wonder if Gazzy still has a job. Yeah, Sportsnet not renewing as of yet the contracts for both Elliot Friedman and Kevin Bieksa. So we'll see. What, I guess it's just Ron McLean by himself. Eh?
2: Yeah, kind of. I know. I
0: need advice for them.
2: Yeah, listen. I think they're doing a bang up job.
0: Yes.
2: I have been watching NFL NHL broadcasts for the last decade, and I've always thought, you know what they need? Less talent. So
0: and keeping with the one guy that people don't seem to really have a.
2: Right. Like, I think it's just great programming that, like, you know what you want to do is just eliminate all experience and expertise.
0: Yes. Casino G.J. asks, are they going to Prime? That would be something.
2: Just turn it all into a YouTube stream. Like actually a Twitch stream. Okay. Like that's all sports should be.
0: Instant
2: from
0: reaction.
2: Now on. Like a guy sitting next to a television screen that's playing the game while he interacts with the people online. I think that's probably the best choice.
0: Rip City Steps says people still watch intermissions. They should just play 90s music videos. Maybe a George Strombolopoulos return. Hey, do you got that in the cards? That'd be something.
2: I do follow him on. He does have a decent YouTube channel. He puts out a weekly.
1: Subscribe to us.
2: He puts weekly struggle. Listen.
1: Yeah. Subscribe to
0: he
1: us.
0: He was doing concerts in his house or something. Yeah, yeah, that was pretty good.
2: Look, but like he does like a, I guess you could call it like a weekly mixtape where he'll like give you a suggestion. And it's like, if you're my age and Strombo and I think he's about 8 years older than me. He's still plugged into the music scene and I'm not. So I appreciate.
0: Yeah.
2: I appreciate someone being able to be like, never heard of these people? You should take a listen to this. So
0: yeah, it was tough for him to kind of coming in afterwards and being the replacement. It's never a job that's easy. But I think we always had time for some sage advice that you'd like to give to the people today. What's the one? I mean, as you mentioned, you and your sons have had an interesting summer in terms of some things, ears pierced, cars blowing up.
2: Yeah.
0: But what's the advice now? We're coming off the summer. We're heading into meteorological fall, I guess, right now.
2: Yeah, I'll keep it on brand.
0: Yeah.
2: This is something that always occurs to me this time of year. We've had a summer of never-ending sunshine.
0: Yes.
2: And we are...
0: A little bit of rain.
2: We are heading into where all of a sudden the sun does go down now. And a lot of us out there don't realize that one or even two of our headlights are burned out. So if you have the time over the next couple of days, just turn those headlights on, take a tour of the front of your vehicle, and make sure that nothing's burned out, because this is the time where, like, you've still got time to make sure she's tip top for when we don't see the sun.
0: A little tune up,
2: and especially because we don't have the time change this year. Like, the sun will never come up now.
0: Yeah, and that's official, right?
2: That's official.
0: Yeah, yeah. Where we're.
2: Yeah, I know that there are people out there that like hate the time change. I really just.
0: What if I still observed it?
2: You should. I don't know what the big problem is, but I get it. Some people just hate change. Matthew Awanek probably despises having to change his clock.
0: Well,
2: twice
0: he'd probably
2: a year.
0: Be all for it until it happens.
2: Yes, now he's against it. You're right, but like that's like in December, that sun will not be up until after 10 o'clock in the morning.
0: As a born and bred Saskatchewanite, this was my life. The good thing was TV programs would switch times. That was the whole difference. And so you would get some programs that were on later would be earlier and vice versa. So that was kind of the
2: part of what made you guys a little weird, hey?
0: Yeah, well, there's a self-deprecating, we all kind of, so time change, get your vehicle, get it serviced, get it looking good.
2: Yeah, the headlights though, right? And your
0: what do they call it? Check? You know, they tell you that in driver's ed when you do a check, you walk around. You're supposed to do it before you get the car.
2: You're supposed to check your vehicle. But I'm saying, like, check all the bulbs. Make sure everything's actually on.
0: I have a dash light issue, actually.
2: Do you?
0: Yeah.
2: What's going on?
0: Well, it's just, I don't have a dash light. Now,
2: there is a dimmer
0: no,
2: that you can no, turn it up no, or down.
0: No,
2: are you
0: no,
2: sure you didn't accidentally no, turn
0: no,
2: it down?
0: No, it's
2: that
0: it's,
2: has happened.
0: It's done people. And dusted, and to get in there, they got to remove the whole. It'd be too much.
2: Oh, you so need
0: they
2: a new did, car.
0: Yeah. Basically, no.
2: The cost of the repair is worth more
0: exactly.
2: than the vehicle.
0: Yeah. However,
2: and I don't mean a new car. New, I mean new.
0: No, no, no.
2: To
0: yeah,
2: you.
0: Yeah, new to me. Yeah, it'd be used totally. But I have a when the sun. I got to kind of. What am I doing? Yeah. Am I going?
2: No, it's
0: and it's a guessing game.
2: Sounds like actually you and Trev need to go drive your vehicles off the same cliff, just north of Nordegg.
0: Old brick on the gas pedal.
2: Yeah.
0: Speaking of which, you still haven't sold that car.
1: Oh, it's happening.
2: That was
1: it's
2: the first thing I said to
1: him. It's happening.
2: The first thing I said to him this morning. We rolled into the front door at the same time, and he literally gets out of his car, and I'm like. See, selling that vehicle is going well for you.
1: Yeah. No, I get next week off, so it's going to be a big week. That's the goal next week.
2: Yeah.
1: Sell the car.
2: There's got to be some 17-year-old down in the pass.
1: Oh yeah.
2: Who?
1: Just feel like, yeah, it's great. Desperate.
2: Like that, you can talk up that car.
0: It looks
2: too,
0: good. Oh. Hey?
1: Well, you that's the thing. Like, it looks great. It looks slick. I love how it looks.
2: Yeah.
1: But it's what's inside that counts and matters the most. Yeah. And this car's inside are that terrible.
2: You want that grad date by the spring? You better buy this car in the fall.
1: Yeah.
2: Yeah.
1: That's what I'll say.
0: DVD says you both need to go see dealer principal Mitch Lewicki. I would agree there.
2: Yeah.
0: Good point. Eggs says, should I just let you know if I have a burnt out bulb that comes in from Eggs to you? Maybe you could fix it.
2: Yeah, if you just want to give me a heads up, like I'll point you in the right direction.
0: Surprised Will has not done a rant of LED lights versus halogen bulbs that comes in from Rusty Shackelford.
2: Actually, I have no opinion on it.
0: What do you mean? They're terrible on the eyes.
2: I don't care.
0: You don't care.
2: I honestly,
0: you look back in your rearview mirror, you see a guy, and you're like, "What the hell?" And
2: that's fine. I'd rather see something than nothing. So I'm not. I'm never going to critique.
0: But it could blind you again.
2: Ah, whatever.
0: Blinking.
2: That's just because everyone's getting older. Like, the complaint isn't that the bulbs have gotten brighter. It's that our eyesight is getting worse.
0: I do not agree. Those things should carry a fine.
2: You don't hear
0: more to have.
2: You don't hear a 20-year-old complain about headlights being too bright. It is only us post-40-year-olds that are like, I think the headlights are getting too bright.
0: What do you think
2: our eyesight is terrible.
0: What do you think of those new ones? They're terrible. They're a traffic hazard.
1: That I'm like, damn, I'll flash my brights at them.
0: Yes.
1: And then they'll do the exact same thing.
2: And you're like, I made a terrible choice.
1: And I'm like, oh,
2: I should
1: no.
2: not have engaged.
1: Yeah, I know. That's a rookie mistake. I always hate doing that.
0: Looks like our next guest is ready to go. Looking forward to this. Eric Macromella, your legal analyst for life, brought to you by Park Mazda. He's going to join us on the Firehouse Subs hotline. A legal analyst and guy who uses manure for cologne since he likes to fertilize. Eric Macromella. That comes in from an unsigned texter. But let's bring him in right now. Eric Macromella, legal analyst for life, brought to you by Park Mazda. How are you doing? You're on with Will Fraser. And
16: I know. I'm over here. There's a chance he's darker than me. I don't know what's going on.
2: It's been a good summer.
16: It's tanned.
0: Tanned, yeah. He's got it tanned.
16: So you either applied makeup to your entire body, which would be a cry for help, or you've gone to a tanning salon, or you are telling people that you're working outside a lot when in fact you're not because you went to a tanning salon. So is it A, B, or C?
2: All the above. Except for the fact that I would never use makeup as a cry for help. I just cry. Yeah, I just weep publicly, so... Yeah.
16: Hmm.
2: That is my cry for help.
16: You know, it's interesting. You're on that side.
2: Yeah.
16: I feel as though that's the side for the host.
2: Right.
16: I know it's where Jameson sits too, and I feel like it's not working for me. So
2: Yeah.
16: I have to go.
2: Okay.
0: Yeah. Well,
2: it's been good. I
0: thought maybe you'd want to talk with Will a little longer.
2: I always think our chats are too brief, but this really tops the cake.
16: They are too brief. Very much like when your parents stopped at 1L.
2: Hey-o!
0: When's Boom. The last time you two had a...
2: Last I did.
0: You've been on it...
2: Near months ago.
0: Summer? Okay. Yeah.
2: Yeah.
0: So I was just wondering, because I like when you two get reacquainted with yourselves. Yeah.
16: Did you know that there was... It's still up. There's a fake Twitter account with Will with 1L. From our days, gone, 15 or 14, or maybe 15 years ago.
2: Yeah, back when it was called Twitter.
16: I would say, that I still call it Twitter.
2: Yeah.
16: It's my form of protest / gentle civil disobedience.
2: So brave.
16: But someone created an account, Will with 1L. Yeah. It was amazing. Those were the good old days.
2: They were the good old days.
0: Yeah.
2: If only someone would have told us.
0: The elevator episode was top drawer.
2: Yeah. Although Eric is far more successful now, and
0: he's come a long way.
2: A bon vivant is that? Listen, you're closer to the you're closer to the Quebec border. Yeah,
16: yeah. I mean that's where I'm from. Before I ran away, to Ontario.
2: Yeah. Is that what people would call you there?
16: No, I'm probably just jackass.
2: Aye. What's the French equivalent of that?
16: Jackass.
2: With the French accent.
16: Jackass.
0: Eric,
16: how does that work?
0: You did tweet out something about Tony Romo. What's the
16: latest? Frazier needs two R's on the end. Don't you think?
0: Frazier.
16: Will with 1L, Frazier with 2 R.
2: There is 2 R's.
16: You got 2 R for Frazier.
2: There's already 2 R's. But anyways.
0: Tony Romo, Eric, what are your thoughts on this? You had a tweet about the disclosure of the alcohol pain medication dependence. But what's the future hold for Mr. Romo?
16: Well, I guess if you know your CBS, you've promoted, was it Mr. Watt? To work with, what's the name of his? I'm just drawing a blank here. Who does Tony work with?
0: Nance?
16: Jim Nance. And so from their standpoint, they owe him $72 million left on his deal. They don't love the level of disrepute brought to the brand, the CBS brand. You have to imagine the NFL doesn't like it at all. Right. I work for brand owners and brand owners are inherently risk adverse. So I don't think they love this idea. Now, Tony Romo yesterday posted some comments, in part providing that he has developed a dependence on alcohol and pain meds as a result of his injuries. And you got to feel bad for the guy. Absolutely. The issue is, why did he do that? It probably was somewhat strategic to make that disclosure, because under the ADA, some legislation in the U.S., it can get a little trickier to fire someone if they're an alcoholic or they're dependent on meds. Now, but here's a distinction which is really important is you can't fire someone by saying, I don't want an alcoholic to work for me. In that instance, you can't. But you can fire them for conduct that flows from being an alcoholic. Does that make sense? So
2: correct.
16: In this instance here, they'll say, look, we're going to fire you because, and you CBS can fire him. The question is, do you fire him with cause or without? That is, do you fire him and pay him $72 million, or do you fire him and not pay him anything? Because that's what it comes down to. It's not whether he can be fired. It's whether you have to pay him out or not, right? And CBS would argue, look, you're an alcoholic. We're not firing you for that. We're firing you from the conduct that flowed from that reflected poorly on the network. And from that standpoint, CBS, that would be CBS's argument. Tony would say, no, you're firing me because I'm an alcoholic, but that's going to be a weaker argument. So at the end of that press release, he said he looks forward to going back to CBS when his treatment is done. So I don't know whether discussions have been had behind the scenes, but CBS hasn't said that themselves. So again, this may be legally strategic from his standpoint, but I don't know to the extent that it insulates him from being terminated by CBS, but it may in part be part of an ongoing negotiation with respect to how much they pay him out.
2: Would one of the complicating factors be the fact that they already knew this about him? Like if if CBS tries to say, listen, you're an alcoholic, we're firing you, and his lawyers come back and go, you knew that when I signed the contract, does that complicate things?
16: I don't think so. I mean, I don't know if they knew he was dependent. Let's just, lack of a better term, say he was an alcoholic and abused pain meds. I suspect he wouldn't have broadcasted that. But even if CBS knew and hired him, they can still action conduct that is the result of that and do so from a legitimate bona fide standpoint. So I don't know if that would make a difference, but I would also be surprised, Will, with one L, if Tony told him, oh, wait, before I sign, just let you know.
2: Well, I'm not saying...
16: collapsed lung and I was on pain meds.
2: I'm not saying that he would have told them. I'm just... maybe I'm naive, but I would have assumed that if you're signing a $75 million contract with someone, you've done some level of due diligence. There is an email somewhere within the corporate servers of CBS of somebody telling somebody else, hey, by the way, just so you know, the guy's got big time alcohol and pain medication dependence issues, right?
16: First we don't know.
2: Don't they hire people like you to vet these things before they sign the contract?
16: No, I would. Well, you got to be careful in those situations. The person that might be saying that Tony's got a problem when he hasn't disclosed it would open themselves up to liability for interference with contractual relations or some other innominate tort. So that would be a significant issue. You can have constructive knowledge that is, well, maybe you ought to have known, but that's not going to cure the issue at all for CBS. I think outside any personal admission ahead of signing the deal, it would fall short for CBS. Now, I haven't seen the contract. And very much like on Seinfeld, you have to look to the cookie. Yeah. In life, you got to look to the contract. You got to look to the contract and say, well, what's in this contract? It could just be a boilerplate contract, right? Which gives CBS broad discretionary powers to terminate Tony Romo for any conduct that undermines public confidence or the reputation of CBS. Is
2: that part of why something like this actually does happen? Is it a case of someone like you has gone into a CBS and basically said, guys, ignorance is bliss. Don't do too much homework on this guy because then we become liable for his actions, right? Like everyone looks at a guy like Tony Romo, or let's throw Tiger Woods into the equation, sees how much money they have. And our first response is, how hard is it to just hire a driver, man? Like, why are you driving your own car? Like, and so is this a case where you would advise a CBS or likewise, don't know too much because it complicates our ability to act in the future?
16: Short answer, no.
2: Okay.
16: I would guess no. I mean, you would encourage any business to do their due diligence into someone, but that due diligence, it was unlikely, I would suspect, to reveal that he had an issue.
2: Okay.
16: So I'm not really sure that sort of that line of thought gets CBS to where they need to get to.
0: Yeah. Also, on your thoughts, Eric, Tiger Woods pleading no contest to that reckless driving charge, and you brought him up there back in March. Your thoughts on kind of all of this? Is this expected? Is this how this was going to go? Or what's the regular person speak?
16: Do you remember when he made his public announcement, his release after that happened, like his press release, and saying, you know, looking forward to privacy this time as he goes abroad to get treatment?
0: Yeah.
16: You know, my response was, go to hell. Go to hell. Like every 39 seconds, someone in the U.S. dies as a result of someone driving under the influence. And then the PGA said that they supported him as well. I'm like, go to hell as well. What is wrong with you people? This is someone who is so entirely and inherently irresponsible. It is astonishing to me that he continues to get the support he does when he drives around a loaded gun like that. It's not the first time it's happened. The judge should have tossed his butt in jail. He should not have got probation or what? He's not allowed to drive for five years. No, like that's not enough. It's not enough when the potential outcome, when the possible ramifications of driving under the influence could result in people being killed. Like I don't understand. Well, I get it because, oh, it's Tiger Woods. We're the PGA. We really want to be seen as supporting one of our own and, you know, one of our big money makers. And media as a whole has been so incredibly indulgent when it comes to Tiger Woods. He's a loser. I'm sorry. He's an absolute loser for drinking under the influence. That's how I feel about it.
2: He also can't park a car very well. He ends up on his roof.
16: Well, it depends. More than his wheels. Side.
2: Yeah.
16: He can park it on its side or upside down.
2: Yeah.
16: That's tremendous parking. I wonder if he did that during his driving test. Because you know when you do a driving test, you have to parallel park.
2: Yeah.
16: I wonder if he just said, wait, I can park my car and then have it fall on its head. Is that something you'd be interested in? Oh, yes, I would. What a loser. Everyone's so low. It's okay. It's Tiger. Oh, I hope he's better. It's a bum.
2: No argument. As far as closing arguments go, I think you've nailed the case. Yeah.
16: Yeah. What do you think, Eric?
0: I agree with everything that you've said. Do you have anything in parting that you'd like to pass on to Will here? I don't know when you guys will speak next, but.
16: Well, Dustin doesn't work anymore, so it's quite possible that we speak again next week.
2: Yeah.
16: Speaking to you is exciting.
2: How'd first day of school go with the kids?
16: And it was fine. Yeah, it was good. You know, it's just the usual. We're just it's just, you know, they're not, you know, entirely happy with their classes, but I just told them, you know, in life you'll never be happy. So, I mean, I said it could be worse. Your parents could have misspelled your name.
2: I'm sure at some point they'll feel like they have.
16: But seeing your name on Twitter this morning, it was very exciting for me. So I can't wait to speak to Will with one L. This is fantastic. I wonder if he'll look as devastatingly handsome as he has the past 12 months. And the answer to that, sir, spoiler alert, is yes.
2: You're looking pretty good yourself, but you could get a little bit more sun. Like...
16: Yeah, I could, yes. Careful. Although the CRTC is not listening. No, I pinched a nerve in my back.
0: Oh.
16: Last week. And it is painful as hell. Oh. And so I've stopped working out. This could end my life. Like, I'm already getting chubby.
2: Well,
16: it's terrible.
2: Tony Romo's got a prescription for you if you want, so.
16: Yeah, maybe Tiger Woods could be my limo driver.
2: Exactly.
16: Yeah. Imagine that.
2: Yeah,
16: man. I'm coming in the park again. Oh, for crying out loud. Would you preemptively deploy the airbags? I'm a very good parker, said Tiger Woods.
0: Eric, we thank you for your time this morning. Enjoy the rest of your week.
16: I love you guys more than Tiger Woods is my limo driver. Take care.
2: Love you too.
0: Eric McAmala, your legal analyst for life, brought to you by Park Mazda, parkmazda.ca. Check them out today online or in the park. And he joins us on the Firehouse Subs hotline. Some legalese to discuss with him today, yeah, which was nice.
2: I just can't believe that CBS didn't know this about Tony Romo.
0: But probably, though.
2: Right?
0: Like, no, but probably, but...
2: Like, no, like...
0: You know, but you don't want to know... You want to be known that you know.
2: Once you reach the age of 48, like I am, you will have people within your peer group who have substance abuse issues. And there is, at no point is it the result, like you, did you hear so-and-so? He got charged with a DUI. And no one is like, what? He has a drinking problem? This is the first I've heard of this. Like, usually the DUI is the culmination of decades of like mounting problems.
0: Usually, yeah, yeah.
2: Right? Like, usually they've had to go home from work or they didn't show up to work.
0: He was going to grandma and grandpa's.
2: Right?
0: As he said on the roadside.
2: Yeah, like that. It rarely is it a case where an employer is the first to know. What? Tony's got a drinking problem?
0: Yeah, but I don't think they want to be... They don't want it to be known that they know. They know, but it's the knowing of knowing.
2: That's where I'm like, I wonder if this is part of it. Like, CBS can't walk away from this because CBS has an email or two in the system that it's like, we've got a big problem here. Tony's got an issue. And another person emailing back, shut up about that, man.
0: Exactly. That's Eric Macromello. Let's get into hour number two. Is brought to you by GameSense. When gambling, set a budget before you play. 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Remember, if you gamble, use your GameSense. Hour three on the way, which means we need somebody right now to play Kind of Easy Trivia. 780-218-9999 is the number to text in. Paris Jewelers inbox. Say, Trev, I want to play trivia. And you'll pick a lucky texter here after the sports update, and you'll be on for trivia.
2: You could also add in. Great sports update, by the way.
0: You can butter him up. Yeah. I mean, that would go a long way as
2: Trev,
0: well.
2: Trev, I want to play trivia, but only after your incredible sports update.
0: We're looking to go to 33-0 on trivia today. You're playing for $25 to Mr. Mike's. Three questions too many as well. That's coming up for Park Mazda. Still some time to get some questions in under the wire for that. We'll have the Fan Zone coming up. Some exciting news yesterday, officially released by the Edmonton Elks. We'll get to that around 8:20. Rob Guerrero will join us at 8:30. Our NFL previews continue. We'll take a look at the Niners. Weekly rankings of power in the rap for William Huff, all still to come in hour number three. First, though, a sports update with YouTube Trev, and it is for Windsor Plywood Leduc, locally owned and operated, serving Leduc and the surrounding area since 1993. 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
13: Couple of problems on the go to navigate. We have a collision 149th Street and 84th Avenue. A collision westbound White Mud just north of the Quesnel Bridge. Stay left. That is causing big delays. And we have a collision on the West Henday southbound just after Stony Plain Road causing delays. And then there's another collision on 83rd Street at 86th Avenue. Northbound is blocked and detoured. 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
15: 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And of course, you can watch our beautiful mugs on the YouTube. Smash that thumbs up. 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Subscribe to the channel as well if you haven't already. Changing 100. Love to see it. Nasty Chats humming along as well. And an excellent sports update, Maverick 1979X says in the YouTube Nasty Chat there with YouTube Trev. We will get to more NFL previews later this hour with Rob Guerrero. He'll cover the 49ers. He'll be by at 8:30. Weekly rankings of power. We'll get to the fan zone as well. That's all still to come. And three questions too many. If you have any questions specifically for Will Fraser, who is in for Dustin Wilson today. Yeah, but I'm old hat. You're here. It's something new. It's something fresh. If you want some questions.
16: It's not that.
17: It's a lot of things.
15: It's
17: but new. And fresh.
15: It's fresh. It's
16: not
15: vibrant,
16: what it is.
15: Get him in 7802. And $899.99 wow. Is the Paris Jewelers inbox.
16: The first thing to die is the truth. Okay.
15: 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Weiss Johnson. Whoa, whoa, whoa, whoa. 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

0: 10% off, but WJSportsTalk.com is where you want to go and book an estimate with Weiss Johnson today. Of course, EST presented by Play Alberta as well. We'll have the Lock Shop coming up later today, 11 to noon, here on Edmonton Sports Talk. We're going to wrangle somebody up here for kind of easy trivia. Will's got the questions here. And we'll be sending somebody to Mr. Mike's. We hope to, anyways. We're looking to go to 33-0. Mr. Mike's officially exceeding recommended happiness levels twice a day. Happiest hours starting at just $5, 2 to 5, and then 8 to close. So you can, the 2 to 5, you can take a little reprieve, yep. Come back from 8 to close. Perfect. At Mr. Mike's. Eats, drinks, and 20 ways to get happy. Mr. Mike's, eat locally, enjoy casually. And of course, not only will they be playing for Mr. Mike's, but unlocking a Club Beat Loop remix from the vault, hopefully, and that'll be brought to you by Memory Express. Trev, who do we have on the line today? Why? Check so they out? Texted and then they wanted to play.
1: I read the text wrong.
0: Oh.
2: What did the text
0: He just wants
2: say?
0: To play with
3: he
0: you.
3: He just said, Trev, great sports update. And he didn't say, I want to play following that, but I thought he did. My bad.
0: It's too many like, now. You're seeing like, too many
2: like
0: praises.
2: Just a yeah. compliment. You were like, well, that can't be legitimate. They must want to play trivia.
0: Yeah.
3: That's what I thought it was.
2: You are a beaten man.
3: Trying to connect the dots there.
0: Yeah. Paris Jewelers inbox.
2: They couldn't legitimately have been paying me a compliment. They must want something from me.
0: Yeah. A good handful of people that want to play as well, lining up, banging at the door here to get in. Will looks super tan, but if you went tarps off, would you have to dim the lights in the studio? That comes in from
2: there
0: Lacombe
2: would be
0: Drew.
2: Some
0: yeah,
2: tan
0: your halogen body. Yeah. Is it that big of a...
2: Not really.
0: You still have a natural olive...
2: Ashy, I guess would be the best way to put it. Like, yeah, like fireplace gray.
0: Yeah, you love the body butter, don't
2: yeah,
0: you?
2: Exactly. Yeah.
0: First thing in the morning, you do a full lube up, eh? Is that, boy, oh boy. Tube Socks loving the Cinderella. Yeah, that's going out to you there, Tubi. Looks like we got somebody here, yeah?
3: We do. Jake is playing today.
0: Jake, welcome to the show. Hey, have you played before?
4: I have not. We'll give it the old college try. Hopefully not break the streak.
0: Yeah, I'm sure you'll do well. You need 3 out of 5. We'll start the ticker after I read the first question. They're all provided by Will Fraser here. Yeah. So bear with us here. 3 out of 5. Let's get into this, Jake. Heading into the weekend, who leads the CFL's West Division?
4: The Edmonton Elks.
0: Who leads the East?
4: The Montreal Alouettes.
0: Who do the Elks play on Labor Day Monday?
4: Calgary.
0: Fill in the blank. Weird Al.
4: Yankovic.
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19: 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Gets it to Hall.
20: 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Leon Farsidal ties the game.
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24: Johnny Gabs is sick with his meds and that.
0: Injury edition. There you go. Clubby Clip remix from the vault unlocked courtesy Jake. He's off to Mr. Mike's today. A stunning 5 out of 5 on the trivia. 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
2: Just getting weirded out. I got the whole sort of Twin Peaks Red Room vibe there on the end there.
0: Computers?
2: No, your Club Beat Loop.
0: Yeah. Well, that's what usually gives it to you.
2: Yeah.
0: But you're getting the computers part, hey?
2: The
0: stanzas on the computer.
2: Yeah.
0: We got to do something to this Memory Express. They're just fresh on. We love them. They're all over the show here. But you can check them out. Southside, West End, or online, memoryexpress.com. I know a lot of you have. You were expressing yesterday that you deal with Memory Express. Love to see it. Keep it up. If you haven't, maybe give them a try. Southside, West End, Memory.

0: although dormant. Will Fra- at Will Fraser for Hire. That's Wenell and Will.
1: Yeah, I haven't been on that Nazi hellscape in a long time. So yeah, don't worry about it.
0: You've got a picture of Dustin and I. Actually, your last tweet here. It looks like
1: good.
0: Nielsen smelling Lieutenant Eric's lips. Hashtag This Is Us.
1: You know what?
0: I don't know why that was happening.
2: That's a nice photo.
1: That should be all that there is. That sums it up.
0: Trev, where can people follow you on social media?
2: Well, you can follow EST, at TikTok, Instagram, Facebook, at Edmonton Sports Talk, or
1: did
2: Twitter.
1: Did you say that differently?
2: I don't know. What did I say?
1: You said it the same way.
2: Oh, okay, well, there we go. You can follow me at YouTube_Trev. Did I say
0: No, was it written down?
1: You can follow us at EST. Nope, sorry. At EST.
2: Oh, there we go. Yeah, I'm hearing things. There's like an echo in my...
1: Yeah, your negative self-talk.
0: We've got you. We're all everywhere. In the shop today. You're all...
1: Yeah.
2: Maybe.
0: But YouTube, you're feeling good.
2: YouTube_Trev on Twitter.
0: Yeah.
2: And Instagram.
1: Yeah.
2: Let's go, baby.
1: I follow your work. It's very good.
2: Oh, thank you.
0: Question number one. Today is International Banana Day. Favorite way to consume a banana?
1: Other than just... Peel it and eat it?
0: Well, I'll lead off then, drinking it. I don't eat them. I find them disgusting.
1: But you will put them in a smoothie or something?
0: Absolutely. Okay. It's the only way a banana will enter my body is through a liquid form,
1: as an emulsifier of some sort.
0: Yeah, and not even like a puree. I want it in a drink with some other things to cut the edge. Yeah. It's too much of a penicillin-y taste. I get the health benefits, but they're hairy. They got that stuff. Okay. You know when you peel them and you don't peel it, it's got that string on it. Yeah.
1: Yeah.
0: But you can also eat them like sideways. Like,
1: Trev, I have the correct answer, so I don't want to give it yet until you give yours, because you'll be like, oh no, you're right, that's the right one.
2: Okay, well, if you have like a clean banana with none of the strands attached when you peel it, that's fine. You just don't like, and so you like the
0: even
2: flavor.
0: Then I don't like eating it.
2: But do you like the flavor?
0: No. It's penicillin to me. It's growing up, you had bad...
1: Like,
0: it's terrible.
1: Yeah. Did you have to have a lot of penicillin when you were a kid?
0: Oh, tons.
1: You were...
0: I was raised on the penicillin.
1: Yeah, okay.
0: Penicillin boy, yeah.
1: Yeah. It's a penicillin boy. We just did shots of it every night.
0: Yeah.
1: Oh, yeah. It was gross, though. Like, disgusting. Back then, the pharmacist would mix it up in the pharmacy, right? Like, you'd go in with the prescription, they'd be like, come back in an hour.
0: That and the Flintstone vitamins.
1: Yeah.
0: It still gives me nightmares. I just... Right? Yeah.
2: Growing up with grandma, she made the best banana cream pie.
0: Yeah, see, this is what I'm looking for. Yeah, this is what I'm looking for here.
2: Okay.
0: Yeah.
2: And so that's my answer.
1: Solid answer.
2: Not even close. Not even close.
1: The right answer is banana bread.
0: I was waiting for that.
1: See, this is why I didn't give it first, buddy.
2: Well,
1: it's always banana bread. Everyone loves banana bread.
0: Not me.
1: You're a liar.
2: Yeah, you do. Do you put butter on yours?
1: Of course you do. Yeah. That's what banana bread is. It's a butter delivery device.
2: I didn't start doing that until like 2 years ago.
0: Did you put any other topping on it? Nutella, I guess?
1: You can
0: peanut butter?
1: You can put whatever you want. It's banana.
0: Chopped up bananas on banana bread.
1: Yes, exactly, yeah.
0: Would you go so far as to making a McFlurry or a Blizzard banana bread type of...
1: Yeah. Why not?
0: I don't know why that hasn't happened.
1: Yeah.
0: It is wildly popular, I understand. Yeah, it's just I don't get down on it. 780-218-9999, favorite way to consume a banana. Do you eat it... vertically or horizontally? Yeah. You could also like kind of...
1: Banana bread and pizza are kind of in the same category for me. Like even bad banana bread is still pretty good.
0: Marie and Barhead says, I make amazing banana bread. That's what everybody says. And Road Dog Trev says, banana bread sucks. So there, I'm not alone in my crowd. Thank you, Road Dog Trev.
1: Ooh, Road Dog.
0: Hot take.
2: Crazy.
0: Hot take.
1: You've
0: love it.
1: You've had a hard life, pal.
2: Yeah.
0: Quinn Phillips says, I loved that medicine.
1: Yeah.
0: You know, Quinn.
1: Still does.
0: I love you, but
1: But was it penicillin, Quinn, or was it codeine? It was codeine, wasn't it?
0: It depends on the
1: effect. It was banana-flavored codeine, wasn't it? It was your purple drink.
0: Amoxicillin, that's what she says.
1: Yeah.
0: Is that the same?
1: Yeah, that's penicillin. Yeah. Okay. Yep.
0: Irish Kin says, frozen, peel on, then cut into smoothies. Yeah, I mean, some people like the bananas cut up into small discs, too.
1: Peel on?
0: I don't know. Is that good for you? That's good for you, right?
1: I'm sure
0: there's a health benefit.
1: Ooh, that's a bitter swing there, isn't it?
0: Amoxicillin, get it right. What's the difference? Penicillin and amoxicillin, same thing, right?
1: They're both antibiotics.
0: Yeah, okay. Well, it's the same thing.
1: Yeah.
0: Settle down, Quinn. She's coming on
1: the
0: Labor Day.
1: Get it right.
0: She's on the Labor Day.
1: Get it right! It's amoxicillin!
0: Quinn, I cannot wait to party. You bring the amoxicillin on the Labor Day bus there, and maybe we'll...
1: You get that penicillin out of your dirty mouth! It's amoxicillin!
0: Question number two, with news that Friedman and Bieksa are free agents now, who would you like to see populate the Hockey Night in Canada Sportsnet

0: whatever you want to call it, intermissions, I guess. Build me a desk.
1: I don't know how you get rid of Friedman. I honestly don't.
0: Now, is this not...
2: Well, I don't know. Like, is it official yet? Like, are they just taking their time?
0: Yeah, maybe they're taking their time. I don't see how, unless he's got some plum deal somewhere else. But yeah, like, I'm sure. You can't lose.
2: No, like, I wouldn't be surprised if by puck drop they're back.
0: Yeah.
2: You can't lose those guys, especially Friedman. Like, Bieksa's nice. He moves the needle. He's grown on me and a lot of people. Brings excellent insight to the game. But Friedman, he is, like, the insider. He is the insider. Like when he'll break something and then other insiders usually follow like 5-10 minutes later.
0: Yeah.
2: Maybe not 10 minutes, but he's a guy. So you want to have that guy on. I'd be blown away if he's not on the desk to start the season. But if it's not for those two, if we're living in a world where those two
0: Is there anybody else? And a lot of people are saying Don Cherry. I know that's probably where Will fizzles out on this question as well. You'd bring back grapes?
1: Actually, yes. Let's bring back 108-year-old Don Cherry.
0: Look, I'll meet you in the middle.
1: Let's see what his fastball looks like these days. Let's do it, because I do think that there is, like, mouth breather Cherry fan who needs to experience the reality rather than the dream. They need to see Don Cherry right now at a desk. That's what they need.
0: People would want it. I just say bring back the grapevine.
1: I think they need to see it so that they can be like, I've made a horrible choice. I've made a terrible, terrible choice. If you're asking me, I would just create my, just for me, it would be Dustin Nielsen, Joaquin Gage, and Sportsnet's Ken Reed. I would take that panel every day of my life.
0: That's not bad. Yeah, I don't mind that. Yeah, Ken Reed, maybe a little Ivanka as well. You can sprinkle her into the mix. I like Reed and Ivanka. Sure. They have a good...
1: But like, Ken Reed worked for CTV years ago, and he was my seatmate up in old, like, Rexall Place on the catwalk. Like, and that guy is even funnier in person than he is on TV. So, yeah, I'd pay good money for
0: this. This text unsigned, Wayne Gretzky, but he needs a driver. throw the bucks at Biz.
1: No kidding.
0: Yeah. James Duffy host, Elliot Bieksa and Biz, Road Dog Trev says.
2: I always find, like, tough, a lot of the tougher players, grinders, like, they provide, I don't know, a little bit more. I just like Gazdic, you know, he was enforcer. Bieksa, he was a little bit of a tough guy.
1: I disagree, but I see where you're going. I understand what you're saying.
2: I just feel like that's how it's been the last few times. Kiprios, was he not a tougher guy?
1: Yeah. No. Like they end up in the media because no franchise would ever hire them to be in charge of their hockey operations.
2: Maybe that's why.
1: Right? Like,
2: well, they're great on the camera.
1: Hey, who should we get to coach or manage our team? Well, not that guy.
2: Yeah.
0: Burglar says Hockey Night panel, Stauffer, Kane, and Steve Simmons. Of course, you can go into kind of a fantasy thing there. That'd be a hell of a lineup. That's can't miss TV. Strutty, Dusty, and Gage, O-Town says, so...
2: That'd be good.
0: Well, there's some other texts here, too, that we're not going to read. Question number three, and this is specifically for Will.
1: Okay.
0: Who did this come from here? I've lost it in the... just give me a second here.
1: What sicko wrote this?
0: Here it is. It was... here it is. Big Maple, three questions too many. Did Frase partake in any ayahuasca retreats this summer?
1: I wish. You know what? The barfing and pooping yourself aspect of ayahuasca means that I'll probably never do it.
0: That's a you'll stick to the banana peels and that type of thing. Because they're apparently chock full of fibers.
1: I just think as far as like what you're trying to achieve through ayahuasca can be achieved through better means.
0: Well, just rhythmic breathing, if you will.
1: Right. Yeah, Like, I get it. Your favorite celebrity did it. Therefore, you feel like maybe I should do it. But no, it sounds terrible. I think our own Dave Jameson did something similar to that in like Indonesia or something many years ago.
0: He got a clean shave in Kathmandu.
1: Yeah.
0: Let's get into the fan zone right now. That was three questions too many for Park Mazda. Fan zone presented by Northern Gauge in Sherwood Park. Northern Gauge delivers ISO 17025 accredited precision thread gauges and calibration services trusted across global industries and oil field operations. Now, usually in the fan zone, we'll be talking a lot of Oilers. I just wanted to give a quick nod to this, and it was made official yesterday. There were rumblings here around the station that it was indeed fact, but the Elks tweeting it out. Labor Day buses, two buses. Nice. Sold out now to Labor Day down in Calgary, Elks and Stampeders. So if you are on one of the buses, congratulations. You're making the trip. If you were there last year, you know how it went. Hell of a time down there. Elks now have a team. They're sitting atop the West. Stamps in a little bit of trouble injury-wise as well. Should be a great game. I think that game's still up at Play Alberta. Is kind of close to a pick 'em here. But
1: who
0: yeah.
1: Who did the Elks pay off at the league office for this schedule, by the way?
0: Like in terms of how they've kind of got to this point.
1: To get a long bye week.
0: They played the
1: leading into the Labor Day. Like
0: you've got Montreal out of the way. The one game at the end of the year against Saskatchewan should be interesting.
1: It's an absolute grind. And so for them to have like, has it been like 14 days?
0: Oh, it helps. Yeah, this will be big. There's a rust versus rest, I guess, argument you can make, but they'll be fired up for it, and you should be too if you're on the bus. Now, do want to remind you, if you didn't make it on the bus, the Labor Day rematch, Saturday, September 12th, 5 o'clock, down at Play Alberta Field at Commonwealth Stadium. So get your tickets now for that. GoElks.com. You can hit tickets at the top and secure tickets for the Labor Day rematch as well.
1: It's the back-to-school game as well.
0: Yeah, like, that's a big
1: always,
0: one.
1: It's a and good game.
0: If and when the Elks go down and torch them, that's going to be, the vibes will be extremely high. Oh, yeah. And you're looking at capturing those two in a row over the hated Calgary Stampeders. So
1: pretty much assaulting away first place in the West.
0: Oh, it's theirs to fumble away now. Yeah. And
1: they win the next two, and I think you can put a bow on it.
0: Yeah, depending on how they do play the Riders at final game, so things could kind of even up there.
1: They really have to kind of fall on their face, though.
0: The way BC's playing as well, that could be the team that finishes second. So, just wanted to get in the fan zone for that, because I know a lot of you nasties out there, EST listeners, and of course, there's lots of people on the bus that are just Elks fans, maybe not familiar with EST, but looking forward to meeting a lot of people, seeing a lot of old faces as well on the bus. Should be a hell of a time. Hopefully the weather holds and is kind to us as well. But Labor Day bus, Labor Day Monday, looking forward to it. 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And of course, more Oilers talk with the fan zone as we inch closer to rookie camp and all those things preseason. And before you know it, we'll be doing orange and blue breakfast and the sort here on the Nielsen Show. We will take a break here. We're going to be joined where our NFL previews will continue. We'll talk 49ers football. Rob Guerrero will be joining us. Rob Stats Guerrero, as he's known on the X. If you are a Niners fan, to all your friends, wake them up. We're talking 49ers coming up next. We'll have a weekly rankings of power as well for the Range Golf and Country Club. 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We'll be back. Popeye's Louisiana Kitchen Studio next, talking Niners football. 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
5: Cruise traffic.
6: We still have the collision eastbound White Mud just before 111th Street in the left lane, and the collision on 83rd Street at 86th Avenue with northbound completely blocked and detoured. And we have a new problem that just popped up as well. West Henday northbound on Stony Plain Road overpass is blocking the right lane. Craving your favorite burger? Forgot the sunscreen? 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
1: 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They've locked on to the Nielsen Show here in a variety of ways. You heard it there on the Sports Update. 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Will Fraser in for Dustin Nielsen. He's taking his kids to class this morning. He'll be back for the Lock Shop today, 11 to noon, alongside Matthew Iwanek. Matthew will be in 9 to 11 for the hangout today as well. 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Weiss Johnson. 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Wrap for William Huff still to come this hour. Weekly rankings of power for the Ranch Golf and Country Club. And we'll be talking some 49ers football as well. Rob Guerrera should be joining us here in a matter of moments. We're going to try to wrangle him down here. If he doesn't, I can pass you off the phone number as well here, Trev, if he doesn't join on the video.
2: Burton link. Cummings, another YouTube Trev doppelganger.
1: That's another one.
2: Yeah.
1: Spitz as well. We can't forget as well.
3: Yeah. Halloween's right around the corner, boys.
2: Oh, buddy, that's... Please do that.
3: Spitz.
2: Do you have the trunks yet?
3: I could get the key part. I could get them like that.
2: You got to find the right ones.
3: It's just the medals that I've been looking for.
2: Okay, yeah. Seven gold medals.
3: Seven gold. Was that in one Olympics? There's no way that was in one.
2: Yeah.
3: What?
2: I think it was one Olympics.
3: Damn.
2: Am I wrong about that? I might be wrong about that. I feel like it was one Olympics.
3: Well, maybe. I feel like, because who was it? Summer McIntosh. Like, what did she do in one Olympics? She got like four or three?
2: She got, three gold or something, and one silver or something like that.
3: You can do it. That's impressive. So well, I just need seven medals.
1: We're not that far away as well. That will be the costume, right? That you will be...
3: I want to like do two, I think.
1: Well, you can do as many as
2: Yeah, the two is Spitz with pants on and Spitz without pants on.
1: No. A couple of different Spitz.
3: Well, because that was such a great day because the Jays played the Mariners. That was postseason then. So I went as Batman to Boston Pizza and everyone was dressed up. I saw the coolest green Power Ranger. And that's
1: Tommy.
3: So that's what I want to be, Spitz, and then I want to be Tommy, the green pack.

0: Hey.
1: He had the little flute or whatever.
2: Oh, great flute. I'm going to give him a call.
1: Yeah, I sent you the number there. Give him a call. Yeah, why not? Rob Guerrero should be joining us here covering the 49ers here. We're going to continue our NFL previews. Weekly rankings of power, as mentioned. A delicious weekly rankings of power on the way. Quick but delicious. You'll probably have some... I don't know if you'll be... Well, this list might... You'll agree with some things. There are probably some other things that have left
0: any
1: off
0: good,
1: of it.
0: Any good list, you should have agreement and disagreement with. Like,
1: yeah.
0: It should spark conversation.
1: That's the point. And I always try to leave off some so that people can kind of latch onto those. But I think you'll like where I'm going here. It's pretty delicious. But that's still to come for the Ranch Golf and Country Club as we will discuss 49ers football here. Rob Guerrero will be joining us. Looks like on the phone line, but... Regardless, whether it's video or phone, it is the Firehouse Subs hotline. 15 Firehouse Sub locations across Edmonton, the greater area. 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We will be getting the video link, though. He's good for you. Perfect. I love it.
0: There he is.
1: Ah, there. Perfect. Here it is. Let's do it. Let's do it. Welcome in Rob Guerrero covering the 49ers. Rob, appreciate your time this morning, man. Thank you so much for joining us. Just getting into 49ers preseason camp. All that's wrapped up right now. You're heading into week one. What to you jumped off the page during preseason and camp and maybe something that you didn't see coming but is really kind of taking you by surprise with this 49ers team?
3: Well, if I'm going positive, I'll say the play of Daizon Stribling, their first draft pick in this year's draft. He looks like not only is he going to be a good player, he looks like someone that they are going to have to rely on, especially when you consider the fact that Mike Evans is banged up. We don't know what he's going to be able to contribute this year. Obviously, they lost Ricky Pearsall for the season. So suddenly this rookie that they were maybe hoping to ease in is going to have to play a significant role.
1: Now, you said positive. Is there a negative or negative and positive, I guess? What would be the other side to that in terms of a surprise? Oh,
3: the negative is just the fact that they don't have anybody to rush the passer right now. Yeah. We don't know if Nick Bosa is going to play. Now, the good news is Ian Rapoport reported this morning that both Kittle and Bosa are going to be on the plane later today to Australia. So hopefully that's a good sign. But even so, there's only one healthy defensive end on this roster right now, and it's Sam Okwuanu. And most people are saying, who the hell is Sam Okwuanu?
1: Are you also heading to Australia? Are you part of the mix?
3: No, they have spiders there the size of basketballs, so I'm going to stay far away from that.
1: And that's why you've never as well.
0: No, it's the it's actually the snakes.
1: The snakes
0: like,
1: that get you.
0: One snake per every like square meter or something like that. No, thanks.
1: In terms of injuries with this team, and I guess like a lot of jokes up here with the 49ers and injuries, obviously I'm sure you've heard them all as well, but where else are they walking wounded around this club right now heading into week one?
3: Well, defensive end, definitely. Wide receiver, we don't know if Jordan Watkins or Jacob Cowing is going to play. We don't know which leg got a couple injuries at linebacker. Now it looks like Fred Warner and Dre Greenlaw are healthy and they're the starters, so that's good. But also Renardo Green, their number two cornerback, is banged up. So basically throw a dart and you can find an injury on the 49ers.
1: What about a guy like Curtis Rourke? Of course, up here in Canada, we follow him. He's got some ties to the CFL in terms of rights, but he makes it onto the roster as well. I do believe third string. Is this kind of the top for him? Or what do you see from Curtis Rourke? And can he kind of continue what he has right now and actually move ahead a little bit in his career?
3: I think the 49ers see Curtis Rourke as the future backup quarterback. I don't think they're going to re-sign Mac Jones. They may trade Mac Jones if they got an enticing enough offer this season. So I think they like Rourke enough to keep him around. And consider this. He's the number three quarterback right now, and he broke three ribs in the preseason opener. So that's how much the 49ers like him, that they're still keeping him around, even though he's banged up a little bit. He flashed in the one preseason game. We did get to see him. We know the 49ers like him. Obviously, they waited all of last year for Rourke to recover from the torn ACL. So I think they see him as a guy that they could trust to come in a pinch if necessary for Brock Purdy.
1: What in terms of, you mentioned some injuries in defense there as well, but what about with the offensive line and protecting Purdy and opening up the run game? What's the offensive line look like heading into the season?
3: Well, it looks pretty similar to what they had last year, except at left guard, to where, if you listen to Kyle Shanahan, they still don't know who the starting left guard is going to be, and they are boarding a plane today for Australia. Other than that, it'll be Trent Williams at left tackle, Dominic Pooney at right tackle. Colt McKivitz or Dominic Pooney at right guard, excuse me, Colt McKivitz at right tackle, and Jake Brendel in the middle.
1: Now, looking ahead, I guess this, I mean, goes without saying, but the division is what it is. And of course, the Aaron Donald news earlier in the week. I mean, him back with the Rams. You got the defending champion Seahawks, Cardinals, I guess, in the mix as well. But how do you see the 49ers this season stacking up in that tough NFC West?
3: It's not going to be easy, obviously, but I will say this. You know, people don't like to remember this, but the 49ers split against both of those teams last season, including one game against the Rams, where the 49ers, it was Mac Jones and the Funky Bunch going out there, and the Niners won that game. I think the division is probably going to come down to who does the best in those games. I think all three teams could easily win a division. All three teams could, you know, finish in any order that you want, one, two, or three. It's going to be who plays the best in those division games. That's why week one, you know, people don't like to think of it this way, but it is massively important. The 49ers were playing for the number one seed in the NFC in the final week of the regular season because they beat the Seahawks in week one last year. So this game may be early, but it's very important.
1: 49ers Rams next Thursday, of course, that'll kick off their season, regular season as well. Just wanted to get your thoughts as well, fantasy purposes. I mean, we all know the big names when it comes to the 49ers, but any sleepers or darlings that you'd like to pass along to our listeners and viewers up here?
3: I definitely think Daizon Stribling, like I said earlier, is one that you can get later on in a draft that I think could produce for you. And I'm not going to wish ill on anyone, but I will say this. Unlike previous seasons, if Christian McCaffrey were to miss time, I don't think you have to freak out if you're a 49er fan. Kalen Black is a rookie running back that the Niners got a lot of criticism for drafting, but he has looked phenomenal this preseason. If Christian McCaffrey has to miss any time, I think Kalen Black could come in and be a huge player for the 49ers. He's someone that you can get at the very end of your draft, and I think he could be very productive if given an opportunity.
1: Got to hit you with this one, and it comes from a listener called Rams Guy Rob. What's the latest update on Niners superstar Dejon Love?
3: Oh, shockingly, he didn't make the roster. The guy that was scamming women out of money, pretending to be a 49ers wide receiver, even though he had the same body I have and I weigh 140 pounds. Somehow it worked. But I mean, just in terms of ridiculous stories, that's why we say this team is never boring.
1: Yeah.
3: Kyle Shanahan was in a life-threatening car accident. The owner gets arrested for engaging in prostitution, and you have a guy on the internet pretending to be a 49ers player scamming women out of money.
1: Did you ever get a one-on-one with him or any type of thing like that? Or
3: Yeah, you know what? We haven't crossed paths. Something tells me he's got some time, though. Maybe I can get him this season.
1: Man, we really appreciate it. Where can people find you, Niners fans, up here and follow your work?
3: Just search 49ers Gold Standard on YouTube or anywhere you get audio podcasts, and we pop right up.
1: Appreciate your time, man. Rob Stats-Guerrera, thank you so much for joining us, and good luck this season.
3: Thanks, anytime.
1: There it goes. Rob Stats-Guerrera, he goes by Stats on Fire, at Stats on Fire on the X, and does great work following. And as he mentioned, a franchise that, yeah, off the field has had its share of stories. I mean, always. Very fascinating stuff.
0: Always.
1: The owner stuff was, I mean, that you dive into that story as well, and when you're in owner territory and making the money, we don't need to, I don't know.
0: That kind of goes to the, like, you have enough money to pay for a driver.
1: I know.
0: Right?
1: Right.
0: You have enough money to pay for an intermediary. Right?
1: Like, you'd think, but maybe there's a temptation with people like this to just kind of, yeah, I want to live like a regular guy, you know? Like, yeah, like, I got the money. I don't need to, but gee, I want to.
0: Like, we've all seen Cable Guy. Like, let your Cable Guy arrange it for you. Yeah.
1: But there, I seriously, there's a temptation with these people that they just want to kind of, you know, live like a regular person.
0: I guess so.
1: And then it gets you.
0: Sounds super regular.
1: Well, regular as if you're, yeah.
0: I think it's more a case of, I'm so dead inside, I'll do anything to feel something.
1: That too, yeah.
0: Even if that's fear, self-loathing, something.
1: Yeah. We thank Rob for joining us in the Firehouse Subs Hotline this morning. Let's get to the weekly rankings of power here. 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Weekly rankings of power, we're going to this because earlier in the week, I unofficially confessed that I've never had a peanut butter and jelly sandwich in my entire...
0: peanut butter and jam?
1: No jams, no jellies, no marmalades. Peanut butter and honey was something I grew up on with the sweet accompaniment.
0: Which is That's a cousin of the peanut butter jam sandwich.
1: It's fine, but people were so surprised because I get it. A PBJ is a pretty popular sandwich.
0: True.
1: But I never had it when I was a kid, and I just don't see any reason now. People eat them now because it's
0: did you have a mom who was afraid of sugar?
1: No. I just didn't like the,
0: You didn't like the consistency.
1: This goes on the banana stuff. Yeah. Okay. So we're going to go to best sandwiches. That's it. I put out a tweet yesterday asking everyone for their best sandwiches. Got a great replies there. But I'm going to go over my top 10 best sandwiches, and it starts off an ode peanut butter and jelly or jam. Look, I get it. I don't have to like it. I don't have to ever try it. I'm sure if I tried it, I wouldn't hate it. I'm just saying I haven't, and that's okay. But it's a very popular sandwich. It's an easy. It's a workman's sandwich, right? Like, it's cheap. It's easy.
0: Yeah, I can get, like, Kraft chunky peanut butter with Mum Fraser's, my mom's
1: homemade
0: raspberry rhubarb jam.
1: Yeah. And I mean, what do you cut off the crusts? White bread, right? Like, that's kind of...
0: No, whole wheat.
1: Whole wheat,
0: leave the crust on. You have to have something to push everything through.
1: I know those Uncrustables are a big hit now with
0: Well, they were made for Dustin. Yes. Yeah.
1: So peanut butter, Trev, you're a peanut butter and jelly jam guy, eh?
2: Yeah, but I haven't had one and it's been years. But now I'm just jammering.
1: But you get a nostalgia for it. Because people who had them when they were kids, I think that's why they like them when they're adults, because it's like, oh, it's a kid thing and I had them when I was
0: When I was 13, 14 years old and like playing every sport they would let me play, like my routine was like family dinner, whatever it was, half an hour later, like after dishes were done, I would literally like take the loaf of bread, cut it in, like take half of it, make nothing but peanut butter and jam sandwiches, like just a stack of them, go downstairs, watch the hockey game, do my homework, and just eat peanut butter and jam sandwiches all night.
2: That's adorable.
1: It's a lot of bread.
0: It was. But like, I'm sure I was like cooking 6,000 calories a day back then.
2: Where's the bread, Will?
0: Yeah, no, that's exactly it.
2: I have no idea.
0: Who ate all the bread?
2: Yeah.
0: Will!
2: Not me.
0: Bring up another loaf from the freezer at least.
1: Yeah. Number 9, the beef dip. Oh. You like them dry? You like a little dip in that au jus, eh?
0: It's almost too good. I don't want to call it a sandwich.
1: It's debatable.
0: No, I mean, it is.
1: Less so than a hot dog.
0: It's between two pieces of bread. Like, it qualifies, it's a sandwich. But it's so good. Like, it's...
1: You have to get it.
2: This might be a great
1: list. Has to be dry.
0: Yeah, but like...
1: And with the dip, you need the au jus.
0: Like, what'd you have for dinner? And you said, I had a sandwich. People are like, oh, that's too bad. But if you say, I had a beef dip,
2: there it is.
0: That sounds like the best dinner ever.
1: Sandwich isn't even in the peanut butter jelly sandwich. Beef dip, you don't need the sandwich in the title. So beef dip at number 9.
0: Yeah.
1: Number 8, the Thanksgiving turkey bun. Or post-Thanksgiving, I guess you could say, leftover turkey.
2: Salt and pepper.
1: A little pinch of salt and pepper, mayonnaise.
0: Like the 8 o'clock turkey bun?
1: Yeah.
0: Like
1: homemade bun.
0: You had Thanksgiving at like 2, 3 in the afternoon.
1: Mm-hmm.
0: And, oh, yeah.
1: Day after
0: miracle
1: as well.
0: Miracle whip?
1: Miracle whip, yeah.
0: Yeah.
1: Yeah, because that's different than mayo, right?
0: Yeah.
1: Yeah, that's too different. Either or. Salt, pepper. Heavy on the salt and pepper.
0: Oh, yeah.
1: I like them really salty.
0: Oh, yeah.
1: Brown meat. Dark meat, white meat.
0: You kind of want a mix.
1: You want I want a little bit of skin in there.
0: Oh.
1: And a homemade bun. It's got to be in a homemade bun, I think.
0: You're making me hungry, man.
1: Number 7, the Reuben. Not to be confused with stuttered, but the Reuben sandwich.
0: It's just to show that you're willing to like play life on the wild side of things.
1: Yeah.
0: Right? Like it's in comedy they talk about how like if you're telling a joke upon a joke, it's called a hat on a hat, right? Like, just let a joke land. You don't need to. And a Reuben always feels that way, right? Where you're like, you're already eating like rye bread. Like, you're already throwing you're already throwing something weird in there, and then you throw hot mustard and sauerkraut into the mix. You're a wild man.
1: I think those are the best three ingredients. Swiss cheese, maybe a little slice of cheese, some sauerkraut, the hot mustard. My wife was in Montreal last week. She went to that famous the Schwartz's. She got a good sandwich there. But the Reuben, Refinery Grill here in the West End makes a killer Reuben. So that's going to clock in at number 7 on the list. Number 6, pulled pork sandwich.
0: Okay. With barbecue?
1: Sauce or yeah, I think so. Yeah, okay. You don't want that dry. I'd like that a little moist.
0: Well, like some people just do it in the juices.
1: The juice can be fine too. Yeah, I'd add a little barbecue sauce.
0: A little smokiness.
1: And you can have that on some bread. You can have it on a bun. You can have it either way. You can probably even have it in a hot dog bun as well. I think I've seen a few people
0: have it
1: on that.
0: Your way.
1: Have it your way. But you have the slow cooker pulled pork. You can eat that thing. You can have sandwiches for days. Mm. Pulled pork sandwich number 6. Coming in at number 5, the Cuban or the Cubano,
0: which is just another, it's not pulled pork, but it's pig on bread, man.
1: Pig on bread, a little bit of pork in there, but done up a little different with the sauce as well, I do believe. Mm-hmm. Not a big pickle guy, but I think a pickle is paramount in a good Cubano,
0: when isn't
1: right?
0: a pickle worthwhile, right?
1: Not to me, man.
0: Really?
1: I'd rather an olive than a pickle.
0: Not a fan of the fermented...
1: Sauerkraut and stuff like that, but pickle I never really.
0: Interesting.
1: It's another thing I didn't get down.
0: You're an interesting cat, man.
1: Cubano sandwich, though, Trev? You can get down on a Cuban?
2: I just looked out. Cubano, I've never had one. Or I don't think, but I think I'd like that for sure. That's like everything I like.
1: Coming in at number 4, and this coming in from Bronco Nick and a lot of other people, should maybe be higher on the list. Could have even been your number 1, the ice cream sandwich.
0: God.
2: Oh, I see what you did.
0: Similar to the beef
2: dip. That counts.
0: Dip.
2: It's in the name.
1: It's a sandwich.
0: Similar to the beef dip in that, like, it's a sandwich, but it's its own thing.
1: Now, you can make these a variety of ways. You can have the typical rectangular Chapman's box of 68. You could have a circular, much like they do at the Dairy Queen or whatever. You can also homemade ice cream with 2 big chocolate chip cookies as the bread.
0: Sure, yeah.
1: Any way you do it your own way.
0: Junior high Will Fraser would have taken 2 Eggo waffles out of the freezer and then thrown a couple scoops of the no-name, like from the 4-liter tub of vanilla ice cream.
1: A little Neapolitan, maybe.
0: Squash them together.
1: That's an interesting way.
2: Is that
1: the
2: before
1: Eggos
2: or after your PB&J?
0: Mid. It's like a mid PB&J break.
2: And then you'd roll around again.
0: Yeah.
2: Oh, that's funny.
1: Number 3, the Popeye's flounder sandwich. Bring it back, please. Did you ever get down on this fish sandwich, the Popeye's?
0: I
1: didn't. In the States, obviously, they're more so with the Popeye's Louisiana Kitchen Studio. They like the fish. Now, they brought it here for a summer.
0: Okay.
1: And it was just delicious.
0: It was a fast food
1: fish sandwich.
0: It was about the sauce, though, I bet.
1: The sauce was good, but the flounder was a catch of the day. It was a nice piece of fish. They had the good kind of sandwich bun that they have there, kind of that brioche type of... It was just delicious.
0: Some cheap tilapia at home. Maybe I should try and create some sort of a tilapia sandwich.
1: Yes, yes. Fish sandwiches, man. And of course, the Popeye's flounder, I've been campaigning to bring it back, but any fish sandwich to me, I'll go down on easily. Number 2, made one yesterday afternoon, the English bacon butty.
0: English bacon butty.
1: Now, I use the stringy bacon, the bacon strips, as we do in North America, but in England, they have the rashers, or the fattier, more kind of a back baconer type. Now, it's lots of bacon on a bun, buttered both sides, with some HP sauce and ketchup.
0: Okay.
1: Delicious sandwich. Bacon sandwiches. Now, you can put that on a bun. You can put that on bread. You can do whatever you want with that. I even added a slice of processed cheese, which really added to the party.
0: Have you tried to crisp up the bread in the bacon fat?
1: Yeah, you can. Yeah. You might as well. But the bacon sandwich, man... I know a lot of people, the whole bacon craze has kind of come and gone.
0: Sure.
1: And you can eat bacon in a variety of ways, but just bacon as itself, lead player on a sandwich, any day of the week. Doesn't mean any accompaniment. And the number 1 in the top best sandwiches for the weekly rankings of power brought to you by the Ranch Golf and Country Club, the grilled cheese.
0: That's kind of right up there with the peanut butter and jam, right?
1: It's like, the grilled cheese. Yeah. It's
0: my wife would agree with you 100%. She would put that at the... Like, when my wife comes home, she's had a hard day. The easiest thing I can do to comfort her is, want me to make you a grilled cheese? And the answer is always yes. It will always be yes.
1: Oil Scott on Twitter says it's the grilled cheese. No sandwich does more with less. Mm-hmm. Single-handedly legitimizes tomato soup. All melts are its progeny.
0: Mm-hmm.
1: Sitting as both the lowest, simplest, and highest common denominator. Even in a fancy melt, you just wish it was a grilled cheese.
0: Little sliced pickle on the side so that you can randomly throw the pickle on top with one bite. Like, you don't want to have it all the time, but every now and then, just a little pickle bite to take out the cheese.
1: And you can do it in thousands of different ways, even an open-faced grilled cheese in the oven, where you get that like black black top on the cheese.
0: Did you ever do the on top of tuna fish, open face?
1: Okay. Right, like in a this, toaster oven.
0: This like was a, this was a Fraser family after church Sunday special.
1: It was were a sandwich. You guys had it all.
0: Yeah. It was especially if it was dinner rolls. Like if there was leftover dinner rolls, you cut them all in half, make up a little tuna fish salad, throw that on top, and then cover it with the whatever sliced cheese you got under the broiler for like 3 or 4 minutes. Got yourself a sandwich right there.
1: Best way to have a grilled cheese, Trev. Cheese whiz, slices, what are you doing?
2: I like slices.
1: You like slices?
2: I've never done it with cheese whiz.
1: You got to do a cheese whiz, man. Oh, okay. It is next level stuff.
2: I can imagine.
1: Butter both sides. You could do the mayonnaise as well as your, kind sure. of. Oh. You did a binder there if you want. A little bit of bacon bit inside. Sprinkle of bacon bits in there.
2: I think I know what I'm doing later.
0: The jalapeno cheese. Jack cheese.
2: Oh, yeah.
0: Eating a grilled cheese sandwich is unreal.
1: Use them all. Stack it up.
0: Yeah,
1: grilled cheese sandwich, number
0: Not
1: one.
0: Not a bad list.
1: Yeah, tuna melt is a separate sandwich. Off? Yeah.
0: What did he miss?
1: Well, banh mi.
0: Banh mi was exactly, that's where I was going to go.
1: Absolutely.
0: Banh mi with pork belly. A pork belly banh mi.
1: Yeah.
0: Oh, my goodness.
1: The po' boy. Hey, a little po' boy action.
0: Not too much.
1: Panino from the Italian Center. Okay. Made the cut.
0: There's too much going on.
1: Of course, the Panino from the Italian Center. And we got to get down on those sandwiches. Let's get to the wrap right now for William Huff. If you want your place to look as good as ours, why wouldn't you? WilliamHuff.com is where you want to go. In business since 1952, so you know they're incredible what they do. WilliamHuff.com. What did we learn on the show today, boys? We learned that Trev does outstanding sports updates.
0: Wow.
1: Did we learn that? Not hear otherwise.
2: They're okay. I learned Mark Spitz, 1972. It was, in fact, all in one Olympics. Seven gold.
0: Yeah.
2: But he won 9 in his career.
0: Yeah.
2: So pretty impressive.
1: Hangouts coming up next, 9 to 11. Tom Vernon will be in the house from Crestview Strategy. He'll be joined by Benny Thompson and Matt Iwanek on the Hangout, 9 to 11. Let's get to your sound of the day. 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He won trivia this morning.
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9: 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The ubiquitous Moose on the Loose.
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19: 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Leon Whiteside ties the game.
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1: 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Text of the day, we've got a handful here. I'll run them by you boys here in the studio, and we can vote on who takes it away. Library Pat, Dustin Nielsen was as accomplished at volleyball as Mike Golic ever was at football. Just saying. As we were talking about Golic and Nielsen, when Marshall eventually comes to work here.
0: Sure.
1: Maybe they could do their volleyball careers. William Mike Spear, it's September 2036. Dustin has to walk Marshall to his first day of work. Fortunately, he finally doesn't have to take a day off because Marshall works at EST. We all know that'll happen. 2036, maybe a little too late for that. Legal analyst and guy who uses manure for cologne since he likes to fertilize, Eric McCramell. And I love that medicine. Is the commish pulling a Tony Romo that comes in from Sean in regards to Quinn Phillips? Henry, love for, what was it, amoxicillin or?
0: Amoxicillin.
1: Amoxicillin. Penicillin. Tomato, tomato. So where are we going here? Library Pat with the Golic text. Sean with the commish Quinn Phillips, Tony Romo. We got a Macromella intro.
0: It's a bit wordy, but I do like the Tony Romo reference.
1: Okay.
0: Yeah.
1: So, Tony Romo, Quinn Phillips, Sean, you win Text of the Day.
0: Yeah.
1: It goes to the mix for Text of the Year. What are we watching tonight, boys? Of course, Dylan Cease on the bump. Jay's Moneyline, Kirk hit.
2: Yep. That's what I'm watching, baby.
0: Yeah. Dylan Cease is always worth tuning in for.
1: Absolutely. Oh, yeah. They'll get the win tonight, drop the rubber match tomorrow, and away they go 1 out of 3 in Cleveland. It's probably how it's going to happen. You'll be back tomorrow on the show.
0: I promise.
1: We'll be looking to Reed Wilkins will be joining us. Maybe dive into Labor Day weekend in the CFL. Might as well take a look at some more NFL previews still to come. Couple more teams to go. We're going to get this over the line this week, I guarantee. 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Once again, they have been recognized

0: 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Big thanks to our NFL guests this morning. Hondo Carpenter covering the Raiders out of Vegas. He joined us. And, of course, Rob Guerrero here in the third hour covering the 49ers. Italian Center, that's good. Those updates today.
1: That's good.
0: Yeah, by the end of the week, you'll be doing them with your eyes closed.
2: Oh, that'd be awesome.
3: He had his eyes open.
0: Off-season for GCL Diesel as well. Free advice for Damon Bunting. And, of course, weekly rankings of power in the Fan Zone returning to the Nielsen Show. Enjoy your day. Enjoy the Jays tonight. Dylan Cecil on the bump. Hangouts coming up next. If you're listening on 95.7 Cruise FM, we'll get you back to some music here. Coming up, Weezer, Buddy Holly. But if you want more live local sports talk, 6 to 6, Monday to Friday, here on Edmonton Sports Talk, tune in. Iwanik's got the hangout next. For YouTube, Trev, and the sports updates, Will Fraser as well. I'm Lieutenant Eric. Have a great day, and we'll talk to you tomorrow.
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to 780-989-0957 for your chance to win a pair of tickets. 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
1: Happy Wednesday, everybody. Halfway through the work week. Hope you're having a good one. I actually, I drove by a house this morning in my neighborhood that has their Halloween decorations up already. Is it just me or does it seem a little bit early, you know? Like, I appreciate the love for spooky season, but I wasn't expecting to see a jack-o'-lantern on September 2nd.

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1: I saw this tweet today that I thought was funny. It was a question. It said, how did millennials get home after a night out in the era before Ubers? And I guess I did realize that, you know, a whole next generation after mine didn't have to deal with that when Uber came out. You know what I mean? Like, when I was in college, if you had money, cab. If you didn't have money, bus. Or if you were lucky enough to have maybe a little squad of friends that could drive and you had one person who had a car that was willing to share it, we just all used to take turns DDing for a night out. We would all load up into my buddy's Buick and then we would park downtown, go to the bars, and then take everybody home. I remember when I would be DD. I mean, the sheer amount of Red Bulls that I would be drinking at the bar was astronomical. I'm actually shocked I didn't, like, have a heart attack. I'd be 7 Red Bulls deep, just dancing with nobody else, just jacked up on caffeine and sugar.
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cause I'm counting no A's. Nah, I couldn't be there. 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
1: One of the funniest things for me so far in this journey towards being a parent is this era of it right now where my baby is big enough that it's moving inside of my wife, where the movements are huge. 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
1: I don't know if this is creepy or not. It probably is, but I always enjoy kind of going for walks later in the evening, because when you walk by people's houses, sometimes you can see what they're watching on their TV in their living room. Like last night, I saw somebody was watching what looked like season 2 of Game of Thrones, Batman, the Christian Bale one, and surprisingly, Boy Meets World. The Boy Meets World one threw me off. I wasn't expecting to see somebody watching Cory and Topanga having an argument in 2026, but I respect it. It's a great show. I mean, in my youth, I was in love with Topanga.
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1: We're officially into that time of year where every single time I'm at a grocery store, I'm fighting an internal war. An internal war to not already start buying Halloween candy, pretending like I'm going to have it for Halloween and I'm just getting it early. It's not making it to Halloween. It's not making it to Monday. So I have to resist. So far, I've made it a couple of days. We'll see how long that lasts, though. Something tells me I'm coming home with a bag of Reese Cups by the end of the week.
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1: I saw one of those Canadian Heritage Moment memes the other day, and it was talking about the old Nielsen boxes of chocolates. Do you remember those? The one that stood out to me, the Golden Buds. God, I wish they still had those. You can kind of get them at like Bulk Bar and they sell the buds. It's not the same, though. It's not the same. It's not the same as being out of that little box. I mean, it's just an all-time Canadian confectionery. Cruise.

0: 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We're tearing into the Oilers, breaking down the Elks, and discussing everything in between.
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1: One of my favorite guys that lives around me is this older gentleman. He's retired. I know that because he's almost on a daily basis in the field behind my house in the middle of the day doing donuts with his RC car, just ripping darts. I mean, the guy's got to be living the most chill existence of all time. Like, if you had told me when I was 13 years old that would be my life at one point, I'd be like, that sounds unbelievable. I mean, I'm not sure about the smoking part, but still. Could you imagine? Yeah. He also wears camo sweatpants all the time and then sometimes walks his cat. This guy's a legend.
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1: I saw a video today of a lady sneaking wine into a concert. She did it by putting it into a Ziploc bag and then tucking it up inside of her shirt. I mean, while I respect the ingenuity and the wanting to save money, I'm not sure if boiling hot white wine would necessarily be appealing to me. You know what I mean? It's like, oh, I can't wait to go to this concert and drink boiling wine. 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Like, you know that bag was sweaty. I mean, I appreciate the can-do attitude, though, you know?
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0: Wednesday, everybody. That point of the work week where either you can't believe it's already Wednesday or you can't believe it's only Wednesday. Hope you guys are having a good one. You know, school's starting back up. Every time it does start back up, I think about all the times my mom used to task my dad with taking our first day of school pictures in the morning before we set off to start our day. And he'd forget. He'd forget often. And then quietly, as he was picking us up, he would tell us to keep all of our stuff on before our mother got home so he could take our pictures quietly in the front garden. It happened four times. I'm sure my mom was onto it, but still. I mean, he would bribe us with ice cream for our silence, and it worked. I mean, I used to hope that he would forget just because I knew I was going to get an Oreo ice cream sandwich out of it.
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1: I saw the photos they put out today as a quote-unquote first look of the new Harry Potter show that's coming out around Christmas. I'm not sure we need a first look at Harry Potter, you know? I know what he looks like. Everyone knows what he looks like. Glasses, scar, little nerd. I get it. Also, it's with it coming out around Christmas, I think the question starts to beg again around Harry Potter. Is it a Christmas movie or a Halloween movie? Because I feel like it's somehow both.
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0: 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Foo Fighters. Another kick-ass cruise concert. 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
1: I'm into the last couple of days of pet sitting for a friend of mine. I've been looking after their cats. They also have a pet snake and spider as well. This is my first time I've ever been around a snake and a spider as pets in my life. I have been able to confirm through this experience, though, that I'm way more scared of the spider. It's got something to do with its, like, spooky little eyes, you know? Like, I got down on my knees and looked into the little enclosure that he's hanging out in, and I could see his little eyes looking back at me. I didn't like it. I didn't like it one bit. Also, too many legs. Crew.

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1: We are now officially 27 days away from the start of the NHL season. My body is ready. I can't wait. I feel like me getting ready to have my first child and the NHL season starting up at the same time is just, you know, great for me. I mean, the amount of times I'm going to be sitting down to take a nap with the baby and just putting on like a random Jets game on a Wednesday night until we both fall asleep. I mean, hell yeah.
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1: Happy Wednesday, everybody. It's Sean, and we got an item that I think skyrockets to the top of the list of things you don't need. Dyson has revealed a $500 AI-powered toothbrush with a built-in camera that streams to your phone. Who needs that? My question would be, does it work in the shower? Because that's when I brush my teeth. And my analog toothbrush can handle it. Can this one?
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1: Here is your Uber fact of the day. The Great Pyramids of Giza were over 1,000 years old when King Tut ruled. Now, I'm not going to pretend like I know off the top of my head when King Tut ruled. I know who King Tut is. I don't know his era of ruling. So, I'm just going to assume that means that they're super old. Aliens.
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1: I was reading today that the chain Shake Shack has launched a new 1,900 calorie Reese cup shake. Said a brain fart there. I couldn't think of the word. 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Now, I'm a fan of Reese cups. 1,900 calories is insane. For a drink? I mean, the sugar rush off of that thing must be insane. It probably feels like you're taking one of those limitless pills.
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1: Mission Control, we're locked in and ready to go. Stand by for launch. Everybody get your hands up. Check it out. Oh, oh, yeah, yeah. Oh, well, anyway, that's the first time that's ever happened to me. I swear. We're 95.7 Cruise FM.

I am Steve. It's Wednesday afternoon. Greta Van Fleet getting us started. It's Wednesday, my dear. So we've got a new big question to ask. We'll get to that before 3 o'clock. Get your brain fired up. Plus, I've got news about something special that is coming to Netflix and about something that has already arrived on Netflix, but not for Canadians. You'll understand why I'm upset. We'll be talking about the skills everyone thinks they're good at until they see someone who's actually good at it, how a Hawaiian shirt might be the most high-tech thing in your closet, and there's still more Rush music and contest keywords coming. Settle in. We're going for a ride. Right now it's 54:40.

Green Day, Cruise Afternoons. Today, I read a comment saying that the late 2020s has begun. No, it hasn't. No, I mean, that's just not true. 2026 is still very much mid-2020s. And I do stress the word mid. It's not been so fantastic. There's been good stuff going on, don't get me wrong. I have to imagine people go all different directions with this. But I think the breakdown is simple. Don't count the years that end in zero. I feel like that's just the wall between decades. But if you do need to categorize it, then it defaults to early decade, right? And then you take three steps. One, two, three. 2021, 2022, 2023. Those are still early decade. 4, 5, 6, mid-decade. And of course, 7, 8, 9 are when we can start throwing around late decade. Thank you for listening to my TED Talk. Those haven't been popular since the start of the 2020s.

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Isn't it funny when your brain just regresses back to an old password? Steve Reeve here. You get the password incorrect error message back and your brain hitches. Like, feel like I feel like Freaky Nicky, you know, no, don't do that. Because, you know, it is correct. Your brain is telling you that's an actual password. It's just not correct anymore. And then the actual current password hits your thoughts and you type it in and you move on. What's even weirder now is when that happens with your phone number, I think.

You know, I have maybe three phone numbers actually in my brain. Mine, my fiance's, and the radio station's. Everything else is stored on the phone or I look it up. There's nothing else that's committed to memory there. And I've had the same number for over a decade. So when an OG pre-smartphone, pre-streaming services, pre-millennium phone number comes out of my mouth at the register at Canadian Tire, it genuinely throws me. And then I can't finish the conversation properly. You know, I'm not awkward. I'm just crossing wires, okay? And I'm awkward.

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0: Rise Against, right after the Headstones, Cruise Afternoons. We're almost at 3, and it is time for the big question. How big is it?
1: Big.
0: Yes, quite big, quite large. The whole point of the big question, as we explain each week, is to get your brain cells smashing together in the middle of the work week. And ideally, that will continue for the rest of the week. And you're welcome for it. For today, pretty simple. Classes back in session, or if they're not already, they're about to be. The summer break has woefully passed us by. Even meteorological summer is over, but actual scientific summer, geospatial summer, we got that for a few more weeks, and we're holding on tightly. But the question is, what is the best thing you did this summer? Think back over the last couple months, or maybe even more. What's the craziest thing that happened? What's the most memorable thing? What are you going to be thinking back to when you think about this summer for years to come? Share the story with us today. Text it in 780-989-0957, or of course jump into the conversation online on Face Business. 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Right now it's JJ Wild with Hands.
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No, it's going to be stuck in my head the rest of the day. Solid track, though. AWOL with Sail. Have you seen the one about Matthew Perry? Probably not, since this new documentary series called The One About Matthew Perry arrives on Netflix in late October. But by Halloween, that will be a valid question. Sometimes the people that make others smile the most are just trying to give what they need themselves to others. I think that was the case. You know, for 10 years, he was thrust into the public eye on Friends. He made a bunch of movies. I still love the whole nine yards so much. And I know that they were characters on a sitcom. But he managed to make Chandler feel like an actual friend. And we were proud of him as Canadians. It feels like he's been gone for the longest time. But it's actually only 3 years ago, less than 3 years ago, that he died in October 2023, age 54. This first ever docuseries all about his life is going to cover the career, but also promises to feature accounts from his real life friends, as well as with collaborators.

immigration directly from his family. To borrow a catchphrase, could I be any more curious about this? October 27th is when you can actually finally watch at least the first episode.

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1: On Sherwood Park Freeway, there's a collision eastbound before the East Henday overpass. We are seeing slowdowns of around 10 minutes from before 17th Street. Gateway Boulevard, reports of a collision near 34th Avenue. Delays in the area are super light, so just proceed with caution. And on River Valley Road, reports of a collision westbound just before Grote. Craving your favorite burger? Forgot the sunscreen? 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

feel good. Little gorillas for you. And Gob on the way. We were just talking about the Matthew Perry documentary coming to Netflix later this year. You know what's not on Netflix in Canada right now? Even though they just made this notoriously hard to find Canadian-made sketch comedy show available in the U.S., SC Freakin' TV. John Candy, Catherine O'Hara, Eugene Levy, Joe Flaherty, Andrea Martin, Martin Short, Rick Moranis, Dave Thomas, Harold Ramis, Brian Doyle Murray. The insane list of hilarious people behind this show just keeps going. This is a treasure of Canadian comedy, so let me watch it. The second city may originally have been Chicago, but to us, it's Toronto. And for a little while, Edmonton. That's why there's the Bob and Doug McKenzie statue. I don't often vouch for entitlement, but I feel entitled to this. Better fire up the VPN.

0: 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We're tearing into the Oilers, breaking down the Elks, and discussing everything in between.
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1: 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Yeah.

Collective Soul here on Cruise with Heavy. What skills do people think they're good at until they see someone actually good at it? You know, I think I'm pretty good at cooking prep. I worked as a prep cook for like a year. I picked up a few tricks, a few techniques that I still use to this day. But I am so slow compared to actual commercial kitchen standards. I would be frustrating literally any line cook if I was ahead of them. I have a great onion dicing technique, but a real pro would have five onions done by the time I'm finished peeling one. Or, you know, maybe you think you're hot stuff at some online game until you hit competitive mode and you get absolutely demolished by some 12-year-old screaming the worst things you've ever heard over the voice chat. Humbling. And deeply concerning. So, what do you think you're good at, or people are good at, until they see other people that are actually incredible?

0: traffic. On Sherwood Park Freeway, we've got a collision eastbound before the East Henday overpass. Going to slow you down 10 to 15 extra minutes, almost all the way back to 34th Street. Got a collision on the exit ramp from northbound Wayne Gretzky Drive to 112th Avenue. And reports of a collision on 66th Street near 120th Avenue. You guide your kids, but who's guiding you? 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

Cruise Afternoons with Steve Reeve here. So Food Banks Alberta, sounding the alarm. They are reaching record low inventory levels. Roughly 350 pallets of food is needed just to continue supply for September. Couple more facts. They distributed 90% of all the food moved in 2025 within the first half of 2026. August's distribution numbers are 33% higher than in August of last year. Demand is extremely high at every one of the 112 member food banks across the province. Edmonton alone, the Hamper program supports more than 43,000 people. The call is out. Everyone who can manage it, help with some food or financial donations or with a signal boost to help spread the word. The problem is, it's getting harder and harder to afford to support the food bank. I feel like we're at something's gotta give point. So, hey, billion-dollar grocery chain corporations, feel free to step up anytime now. And yeah, many of them do make contributions, but hey, cut a little bit of that profit margin out and help fill the shelves because people gotta eat.

0: We're just past 4 o'clock. Introducing the Hawaiian shirt that makes you invisible to AI cameras. That's some anime, like that's some futuristic Ghost in the Shell stuff right there, making yourself digitally invisible. And it's exactly what a German designer has done in real life by using a bright, colorful, splotchy pattern that looks like it's questionable fashion to the average observer, but completely breaks AI pattern recognition software's ability to piece together that it's probably seeing a human. Because it doesn't know what a person is, it only knows when statistical observations point towards the presence of a person on footage. And all of this makes it the most beautiful shirt I've ever seen. And it would be right at home on the racks at Dan Flash's.
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1: On Sherwood Park Freeway, there's a big collision eastbound before the East Henday overpass. Sounds like it's got you down to a single lane. Some very heavy delays back towards 50th Street. It's worth your time to pick an alternate route. Maybe head north up to Baseline Road or south down to White Mud. And on Belgravia Road, there's a collision westbound before Fox Drive. That's got some very heavy delays back onto southbound 114th Street back towards the University. Craving your favorite burger? Forgot the sunscreen? 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

Sublime right there, just after Foo Fighters, just a couple of weeks now until their big Alberta show. Mike Judge, a creator of so many different things, the prophet that brought us Idiocracy, for instance, he might be trying to take Beavis and Butthead back from Paramount next year. The why is all speculation. You know, it might be in opposition to the big proposed merger. Maybe it's to get away from the company's political affiliations of late. Maybe just because there's more money and or freedom somewhere else.

but the how is clear. So it's been almost 35 years since Beavis and Butthead first aired on MTV, riffing music videos, becoming a 90s era staple during liquid television, and it was a mirror to society for North American kids. And in the United States, copyright law states that creators of intellectual property can send termination notice to current copyright holders to get their characters back, which Mike Judge hasn't done yet, but he has reportedly sent word to Paramount that he intends to do it. Now, that doesn't mean that all of the episodes and the movies that Paramount holds the rights to will go poof for them, but it would likely mean that all future Beavis and Butthead production will not be under the Paramount shadow. Maybe they'll be going back to riffing on music videos once again, and the world will be healed. We got music news coming up for you next.

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1: Alanis Morissette is suing her 2025 European tour manager, Karen Urinov, alleging that she was threatened with a false drug possession and trafficking airport scheme being pinned on the world-famous singer if she didn't offer a 15-year employment contract and other concessions. Absolutely the behavior one would want to reward with steady work. Of the rumors that Oasis will be touring again in 2027, Noel Gallagher is staying cheeky and non-committal as ever, saying, well, there's no football tournament on next year, so we've got to do something in the summer. I guess stay tuned for more. And Dolly Parton's estate have confirmed that Dolly Fest 2027 is going to be an all-out affair for 2 days in Nashville and in London. The event will honor the life and legacy of the late superstar, and fans will be warmly welcomed, though dates have not yet been announced. That's it for your music news today. I'm Steve Reeve.

0: On Sherwood Park Freeway, there's a serious collision eastbound before the East Henday. It's got you down to a single left lane. Extremely heavy delays start before 50th Street. I recommend heading north and using Baseline Road, or maybe heading south and using White Mud instead. Belgravia Road got a collision westbound before Fox Drive. That has super heavy delays all the way back onto southbound 114th Street to the University. And we've got a collision westbound on River Valley Road just before Grote Road. 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Get up to $6,000 cash back when you get a new mortgage or move your existing one to ATB. 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

0: Cage the Elephant there on Cruise, and if you are still waiting to hear the Rush song this afternoon, it is coming. I can promise you that. It could be happening anytime, but listen up. When you do hear the keyword ahead of the next Rush song, you know what to do. Text it into us, 780-989-0957, for the ultimate Edmonton staycation. Ozone and 95.7 Cruise FM going to put you up for the night, going to give you tickets for two to the show, Rogers Place, December 10th, Rush, their 50-something tour, and we'll even give you $2,000 spending cash as well. So just keep listening into September, but not all the way till the end, because we're not going full through the month. This is a limited time thing. When you hear the contest keywords, text it in immediately. Each new keyword a chance to get another entry in the draw, all powered by Manning Town Center.
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Chili Peppers, Give It Away, Give It Away, Give It Away now. And we're about to play one of the best from Sum 41, at least in my opinion. But I had to take a minute to give thanks out to a message. Came through the text line. I love when this happens. I mean, of course, we do pay attention.

people aren't so happy as well, but Corey just made my day. He said, I don't know who needs to hear this or who's making the decisions, but as a tradesman who listens to the radio all day, every day, Cruise FM's current mix of music is absolutely bleeping perfect. He says, I was a lifelong blank listener, but Cruise is on a different level right now. Keep it up. Corey, hey, thank you. That means so much. And we're going to continue to keep the playlist rocking. I keep calling it the summer playlist because it is technically still summer. But even as we move away from the hotter months, the music is going to stay just as hot as it is and more. So thank you for listening. Keep on listening. I can tell you we've got some more Rush music coming before the end of the hour, as we haven't heard our contest keyword just yet, and more music to make your day. I hope.

0: Sherwood Park Freeway, there's a big collision eastbound before the East Henday overpass. It's got you down to a single left lane. Heavy, heavy delays start before 50th Street. I recommend choosing any alternate route. Maybe head north to Baseline or south to White Mud. Both of those are seeing some increase in volume. Belgravia Road got a collision westbound before Fox Drive. That's got delays all the way back onto southbound 114th Street, all the way to the University. Craving your favorite burger? Forgot the sunscreen? 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

lead right there. It's Cruise Afternoons. We do have a little bit of time left to spend together. And earlier, beginning of the show, we were asking, as we do on Wednesdays, the big question. The whole idea is to get your brain working, wrapping your brain around something middle of the week. Ideally, you're going to keep that positive status effect with your synapses firing until the end of the week. And the question was, what's the best thing that you did or saw or got to experience during the summer break? During your summer, last few months, you know, something cool must have happened, something memorable that you'll think back on years from now. And we got some cool responses. Ashley said, guided conservation walk to see a bunch of bats. That is right up my alley. That sounds incredible. Amy said, giant family reunion happens every 3 years. Plus, got to see AC/DC. What an incredible show. Now, I didn't see their Power Hour tour, as incredible as it looked, but I have seen them in Edmonton in the past, and it was an absolutely incredible time. I hope that you also had that. And Haley May says that she got engaged this summer, so huge congratulations going out, of course. And I can also relate to that. I got engaged earlier in the year, not quite summer, still a little snow on the ground, but we were in New Zealand, so it was hot and toasty there. Big congratulations to you, Haley May, and thanks to everybody getting in touch for the big question. You can, of course, still answer it. Join the conversation online, or you can text in your answer on the text line. We made some special memories for the summer. We gotta cherish them. I feel like Billy Madison. You have to cherish it.

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One of the greatest from one of the greatest. Beastie Boys Intergalactic. It's time for the last laugh. We have a bit of time left together. It's past 5:30, and every weekday we try to make sure that you got something to chuckle at, something chuckle-worthy to get you into the evening mood. You know, I've been engaged since March, and I am constantly asked about the wedding plans. You might think that a radio host would be able to throw a pretty cool wedding, but you should attend a radio engineer's wedding. You just know the reception's going to be great.

0: On Sherwood Park Freeway, there's a big collision eastbound before the East Henday. There are some pretty heavy delays from 50th Street. The exit ramp from 17th Street to eastbound Sherwood Park Freeway is also closed. 23rd Avenue got a collision westbound in the ravine before Margath Road. That has delays almost all the way back to Gateway Boulevard. And on 34th Avenue got a collision eastbound before Calgary Trail. 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

There's Rush right there, Spirit of Radio. You know what to do with the contest keyword, and you can check out 957cruisefm.ca for all of the details. But we've got another giveaway this week as well. Foo Fighters are coming to town. Of course, September 17th, Commonwealth Stadium, with guests Queens of the Stone Age and Mannequin Pussy. All this week here on the afternoon show, we've got tickets to give away. And all you need to do is text the word FIGHTERS to 780-989-0957. You can text both of those words, but the Foo Fighters tickets are just going out this week. So once again, text the word FIGHTERS to 780-989-0957. We'll have another chance tomorrow and another chance on Friday as well, but only right here on Cruise Afternoons. Thanks for hanging out again for the day. We got Dexter and the Moon Rocks taking over right now. Have an awesome Wednesday.